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It's called Hysteria. It has nothing to do with Def Leppard, but it is going to be awesome. And it's all happening at Trans-Allegheny. 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

0: than me, I think. But apparently, they are taking whiskey up into space because engineers in Scotland and Japan plan to launch a tiny little satellite called Space Puffin. How cute is that? Space Puffin. This is happening 2028. It's going to carry whiskey samples, wood chips, and ingredients used to make the spirit. And the satellite's going to orbit Earth every 90 minutes, exposing the experiment to changing temperatures that researchers hope could affect how the whiskey develops and make it age faster. Because, you know, aging in whiskey, very important. That 12-year-old McClellan you've been saving, yeah. It might only take 12 minutes in the future. Who knows? That's what we're looking at. That's where we need to be using our intelligence and technology, is better whiskey. We got Lauryn Hill coming up next here on Sky.
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12: Here's your Metro News forecast. Tonight will be clear with a low of 40. Tomorrow is expected to be pleasant with plenty of sunshine and a high of 73. Tomorrow night will be mainly clear with a low of 54. Thursday should bring mostly sunny skies with a high of 73. Friday will be pleasant with plenty of sun, reaching a high of 71. Saturday is expected to be comfortable with some sun and a high of 76. That's your AccuWeather forecast.

0: Oxford's greatest hits, Sky 106.5. Hey, it's Alex. And today is a National Taco Day, so of course I had tacos for dinner and breakfast for that matter. But here are some good taco dad jokes for you to impress your friends with and annoy your kids. Why should you never trust a taco? Because they always spill the beans. And my doctor told me, eat more Taco Bell. Well, actually, he said, eat less McDonald's, but I'm pretty sure I knew what he meant. How do you make a taco stand? You take away its chair. And why do you never make fun of a taco? Because they have fillings, too. And that is your dad joke taco gift for today. Go out, give them to your kids, and you will get the groans that you deserve. We got Vanilla Ice and your 90s and 9 coming up next here on Sky.
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0: Clarksburg's greatest hits, Sky 106.5. It is the 90s at 9, and a whiskey could soon be taking a 5-year trip around Earth. Scientists are testing whether space can actually speed up its aging. Engineers in Scotland and Japan plan to launch a tiny satellite called Space Puffin. How cute is that sounding? In 2028, they expect to launch it, and it will carry whiskey samples, wood chips, and ingredients used to make the spirit. And then the satellite's going to orbit Earth every 90 minutes, exposing the experiment to changing temperatures that researchers hope could affect how the whiskey develops. Would you drink space whiskey? Hell yeah, I would drink it. I usually don't say no to whiskey. We got more great music coming up. It's the 90s and 9 here on Sky.
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Pittsburgh's greatest hits, Sky 106.5. It's the 90s and 9. You can almost smell the Dracar in the air. Light some incense if you need to. I'll wait. Right now, Sugar Ray. It's the 90s and 9 on Sky.

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3: Here's your Metro News forecast. Tonight will be clear with a low of 40. Tomorrow is expected to be pleasant with plenty of sunshine and a high of 73. Tomorrow night will be mainly clear with a low of 54. Thursday should bring mostly sunny skies with a high of 73. Friday will be pleasant with plenty of sun reaching a high of 71. Saturday is expected to be comfortable with some sun and a high of 76. That's your AccuWeather forecast.

0: Clarksburg's greatest hits, Sky 106.5. Hey, it's Alex. It is the 90s at 9, wrapping that up. And, you know, more than 30 years after Hocus Pocus, some of the original cast just went back to Salem, Massachusetts and recreated one of the movie scenes. How cool is that? Omri Katz, he's the one that played Max, joined Vanessa Shaw, Larry Bagby, and Tobias Jelinek at the actual Burial Hill location where they recreated the scene where bullies Jay and Ice steal Max's shoes. Fans gathered around and were actually reciting the movie's lines along with them. The funny thing is, Hocus Pocus was not a big hit when it came out in 1993. It was years of TV reruns that finally turned it into the Halloween classic we know now. So basically, the Sanderson sisters weren't the only thing in that movie that came back from the dead. Yeah. We've got more great music coming up. Your top 10 at 10 right around the corner here on Sky.
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0: Clarksburg's greatest hits, Sky 106.5. Ooh, little boogie wonderland. Hey, it's Alex. It's your top 10 of 10, 1979. And in 1979, McDonald's rolled out the Happy Meal nationwide. The original version, are you ready for this? It cost a dollar. You got a hamburger or cheeseburger, fries, a drink, cookies, and a toy. All packed in a circus-themed box. Remember the cookies? They were little, like, McDonald's characters, like animal crackers. And forget movie tie-ins. The original prizes included things like a stencil, an ID bracelet, a spinning top, even McDonaldland erasers. I had a Grimace sponge that I cherished. But here's the best part. McDonald's wasn't even first with the idea. Burger Chef already had something called the Fun Meal and actually sued McDonald's, claiming that the Happy Meal copied it. The Burger Chef may have had it first, but apparently McDonald's had the happier lawyers. Yeah. It is your top 10 of 10, 1979, continuing next here on Sky.
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15: Here's your Metro News forecast. Tonight will be clear with a low of 40. Tomorrow is expected to be pleasant with plenty of sunshine and a high of 73. Tomorrow night will be mainly clear with a low of 54. Thursday should bring mostly sunny skies with a high of 73. Friday will be pleasant with plenty of sun, reaching a high of 71. Saturday is expected

0: Clarksburg's Greatest Hits, Sky 106.5. Hey, it's Alex. That is your number one song of this week from 1979. Wrapping up your top 10 of 10, Anita Ward and Ringing My Bell. I'm assuming she's talking about her doorbell, right? Now, the Sony Walkman went on sale in 1979. Completely changed how people listen to music, but even the people inside Sony reportedly weren't convinced anyone would buy it. Why? Well, the original Walkman couldn't record anything. It only played cassettes. Critics thought, well, that probably is going to make it a tough sell. But instead, people loved the idea of putting on these lightweight headphones and taking their music anywhere. The first model became a huge success and essentially created the personal audio revolution. So the next time somebody tells you an idea will never work, remember, people once looked at the Walkman and said, yeah, but what's the point? Amazing, right? You too can change the world. We've got more great music coming up next. Bruce Springsteen and a great story about Prince on the way next hour here on Sky.
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Pittsburgh's greatest hit, Sky 106.5. I read this story about Prince, and I had to share it with you all. I cannot wait to tell you. The time that Prince made 200 people at a party be quiet because he was getting a phone call. You'll never guess who it was from. It's coming up on Sky 106.5.

0: 106.5. Hey, it's Alex. And oh my gosh, this story is awesome. Comedian Chris Rock tells the New York Times that Prince once made 200 party guests be quiet because he got a call from his wife. He says, I remember I was at Prince's house. I'm in Minneapolis. I'd just done some shows, and he had a party for me at Paisley Park. I'm literally in the vault, and he's playing me new music, and there's lots of people there, and his wife calls. He says, I think he was married to Mady at the time. And he was like, shh, everybody be quiet, be quiet. It's like 200 people. So he picks up the phone, and he goes, hey, yeah, nothing, nah, I'm just chilling. Yeah, I'll probably go to bed in a couple hours. I love you too. Hangs up. And the party starts again. Get off. That's what he says. Even Prince has to check in once in a while. Or had to. God rest his soul. We've got more great music coming up next. We'll kick it off with Hadaway on Sky.
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Clarksburg's greatest hits, Sky 106.5. Coming up this Saturday, Fairmont State football heading to West Virginia Wesleyan. But we've got all the action right here. Valley Distributing provides it with Chris George, Travis Jones. 3:45 kickoff right here on Sky 106.5.

0: for the gym or walking the dog. 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
1: Here's your Metro News forecast. Tonight will be clear with a low of 40. Tomorrow is expected to be pleasant with plenty of sunshine and a high of 73. Tomorrow night will be mainly clear with a low of 54. Thursday should bring mostly sunny skies with a high of 73. Friday will be pleasant with plenty of sun reaching a high of 71. Saturday is expected to be comfortable with some sun and a high of 76. That's your AccuWeather forecast.

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0: is how we do it. Hey, it's Alex. I'm out of here. I hope you had a great night. I'll be back tomorrow night. Don't forget, 7 o'clock, we got the Luke Barker Show, the coaches show. That's going to happen from 1912 Tavern at the Fairmont Field Club at 7 o'clock. A whole hour of Fairmont State football. They'll be talking about it. So I will join you at 8 o'clock here on the night show. And in the meantime, stay classy, Clarksburg, and I'll catch you on the flip side on Sky 106.5.
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1: Parenting is weird.
2: Yes.
1: On one hand, you know, you're trying to set a good example for your kids.
2: Mm-hmm.
1: On the other hand, you are sometimes impressed when they do things that you know are wrong, but are also pretty dang clever.
2: Mm.
1: And we've got these people talking about bad things that their kids did that they were secretly impressed by.
2: Okay.
1: And this first one said she used her tablet to secretly record me so she could figure out where in the kitchen I was hiding the candy.
2: What?
1: That's clever.
2: It's clever.
1: Oh, my gosh. All the things she could have caught in there, though.
2: I know. That's some spy stuff going on right there.
1: Dangerous. Kids, you might not want to do that. Might not like what you see. This person says, when my son was about 3 or 4, he was going through a phase where he refused to sleep in his bedroom alone.
2: Right.
1: It was a nightmare. I could not get this kid to fall asleep in his bedroom. It was a battle every single night. One afternoon on a weekend, he was messing around in his room and kept messing with a doorknob. And I told him to stop. He'd keep messing with it, though, anyway. I finally snapped at him, if you don't stop messing with that doorknob, you're going to lock the door and mommy's going to have to call the maintenance man and that won't be any fun.
2: Ooh.
1: About 5 minutes later, he comes running down the hallway in that cute little baby voice. Uh-oh, mommy, I accidentally locked my bedroom door. And then he puts his hands up in the air and in the oh well motion and he says, I guess I can't sleep in my bedroom tonight. See, he learned real quick. This one says, my middle child is a lazy ninja.
2: A lazy ninja?
1: He stays in the basement and plays PS4 and stays out of the way. Meanwhile, my two girls are constantly around, leaving their stuff everywhere, asking for things, and complaining when I ask them to help around the house. My son never complains, but the best part is he never leaves stuff around. It is in his room or in the basement, and he keeps both fairly neat. Huh. He has become an expert at out of sight, out of mind.
2: Wow. That's very intriguing. That could, you know, be a great job one day.
1: Mm-hmm.
2: Working out the Tetris technique.
1: Right.
2: With a storage area, perhaps?
1: Yeah. We're talking about these...

0: bad things that their kids did that they were secretly impressed by. And this person says, we live in a duplex with a driveway on each side that are connected in the back. And our three-year-old was playing in his little car on our side. And we told him not to go past a certain point because we didn't want him, you know, going out in the front yard where we couldn't see him. So instead, he goes back to the carport where the driveway connects, goes down the neighbor's driveway and into the front that way. He never actually crossed the invisible line we created, so I couldn't get mad, but a new line was created soon after. Kids are clever.
1: They are very clever.
0: They are very clever.
1: Uh-huh.
0: This one says, when my twins were really, really young, like they had just learned to walk, they would work together to get things they wanted. One day, I walked from the back of the apartment to the living room to find one son crouched on all fours and his brother standing on his back, unlocking the deadbolt on the front door.
1: Wow.
0: They were getting ready to waltz out of our second-story apartment while I was using the bathroom.
1: Jeez.
0: Two things I learned that day. Kids are way smarter than we give them credit for, and never shut the door to pee when home alone with crafty toddlers.
1: Someone will find that advice very good today.
0: It's like, you know, you're upset, but at the same time, you're like, those crafty little boogers.
1: Right.
0: This one says, when our four-year-old misbehaved, we confiscate a toy for a week. The toy would be placed on top of the fridge. One day, while we were distracted entertaining some friends in our backyard, our kid snuck into our kitchen. He built an enormously unsafe tower of boxes, stool, and chair in attempt to climb onto the fridge.
1: Ooh.
0: I was extremely proud of his problem-solving abilities, but I made sure not to express my pride with praise or encouragement since the whole project was an exercise in breaking our rules.
1: Yeah.
0: Exactly what we're talking about here. My four-year-old son kept asking us if he could have this sucker, and we said only after dinner.
1: Right.
0: He disappears upstairs to play, and we were making dinner. Bedtime comes, and he drops his Lego between the bed and the wall. Move bed to retrieve Lego, and not only do I find the wrapper for the sucker, but also three other candy wrappers he'd stuck back there.
1: Oh, my.
0: I quickly realized that I used to do something similar as a younger kid. Yeah, that's true.
1: Yeah, I always hate when parenting swings around in that way.
0: It comes back and hits you in the butt, don't it? While I was out at a rehearsal for some weird performance art, my kids, then 14 and 11, collected all the money and spare change off my dresser and in my bedroom and then the entire house and took the bus downtown and somehow managed to buy tickets to Roger Waters' Dark Side of the Moon concert.
1: Wow.
0: They called me at the set break and were like, so yeah, we stole all your money and we're at the Roger Waters concert. Just thought we should let you know in case you got home and freaked out because we weren't there. Gotta go. Second side is starting now. And I was like, well, why didn't I do that? So for Christmas one year, my then 18-month-old nephew got a set of trucks. And they said his 6-month-old cousin got her hands on one and was just sitting there playing, minding her own business. Nephew noticed, stood over her for a moment, and very deliberately dropped a different toy a few inches from the niece.
1: Huh.
0: Who dropped the truck to pick up the new toy.
1: Right.
0: So the nephew snatched up the truck and scurried away. Niece realized she'd just lost a toy and gave him a sad look. Nephew hesitated, slowly walked back towards her holding out the truck, and grabbed the new toy out of her hands and ran off with both toys.
1: Whoa.
0: He's not great at sharing, but the boy does strategize very well.
1: Yeah, that's a lot of planning, isn't it?
0: Yeah. This one's kind of funny, too. I heard a ruckus down the hall and came in to see my youngest son standing over the older one like that famous Muhammad Ali picture. What's going on? We were boxing. My older son had a loose tooth, and they were trying to knock it out. Mm-hmm. The older son gets up. The tooth is on the ground. Look, looks like it worked. They had high fives all around. Turns out the tooth he knocked out wasn't the loose one they were after, but a different one.
1: Huh.
0: Oh, well. They can't all be winners, right?
1: Right, exactly.
0: Yeah. All right, here's another one. I told my 7-year-old she could pick out some candy at the gas station, and she came up with 2 small Kit Kat bars, and I said, no, you can have one. And I watched her go put those back and grab the king-sized one instead. well played, kid.

0: Well played. And finally, this one says, my three-year-old wanted to take a bath the other day, but my wife told him, no, it's not bath time. So he asked for juice, and my wife gets him juice. When she comes back, he has rubbed mud in our one-year-old's hair. Just covered it. So guess what? It's bath time now. All right, moms and dads, now we want to hear from you. Tell us about the times when your kid did something wrong, but it still impressed you. 888-801-1065.
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2: Good morning. In the newsroom, I'm Alex Wiederspiel. 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A police chase that started with a stolen motorcycle ended with an arrest of one man in Upshur County on Monday. 27-year-old Christian Tyler Jarrell is charged with fleeing with reckless indifference, fleeing while DUI, and receiving or possessing stolen property. The chase occurred with a female passenger sitting on the back of the bike. Speeds got up to nearly 70 miles per hour and went into Randolph County on narrow back roads. The former Mountaineer Inn in Philippi has officially reopened, now converted into a long-term rehabilitation facility. Arch Recovery Center is running the program similar to what they do in Harrison County, according to reporting by WDTV. West Virginia state officials say opportunities with nuclear energy are still worth pursuing, even as the Morrissey administration abandoned its plans for a massive federal initiative. There is more today at WVMetroNews.com. WVU football fell in the ESPN FPI yet again. They're now down to number 61 in the nation following their three-point loss at Iowa State. The Mountaineers are looking to rebound, hosting Arizona this Saturday at noon. There's more coverage on that game at the WVU sports section of WVMetroNews.com. If you see news happening, you can submit a tip to the newsroom by texting 35651. In the newsroom, I'm Alex Wiederspiel.
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5: Here's your Metro News forecast. Today will be pleasant with abundant sunshine and a high of 72. Tonight will be mainly clear with a low of 56. Tomorrow is expected to be mostly sunny and comfortable with a high of 73. Moving on to Friday, it will be pleasant with plenty of sun and a high of 71. Saturday will be comfortable with some sun, reaching a high of 76. Sunday will not be as warm with rain mainly later in the day and a high of 68. That's your AccuWeather forecast.

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1: So we got some more true stories behind some of your favorite films and TV shows. We talked about this last time, but we're going to continue this on. And we're going to start with Rocky from 1976.
2: Okay.
1: So here's the kind of story behind that. So March 24th, 1975, a street-taught brawler from New Jersey stepped into the ring with Muhammad Ali, the heavyweight boxing champion fresh from defeating George Foreman in that legendary Rumble in the Jungle. You remember that?
2: Mm.
1: And

0: win, he told his wife right before the fight, I just want to prove I belong there. What followed was one of the most surprising boxing matches in history.
1: Mm-hmm.
0: The fight became a slugfest. Both men throwing haymakers and dirty punches across 15 rounds. Chuck Wepner ultimately lost the battle by a technical knockout.
1: Oh.
0: But he earned his place in boxing lore in the fight's ninth round when he knocked down Muhammad Ali.
1: Wow.
0: It was only the fourth time that the champ had ever hit the canvas. The fight's many twists and turns enthralled its viewers, among them a 28-year-old struggling actor named Sylvester Stallone.
1: Oh.
0: That night, I went home and I had the beginning of my character, Stallone wrote. I was going to make a creation called Rocky Balboa, a man from the streets, a walking cliche of sorts, the all-American tragedy, a man who didn't have much mentality, but he had incredible emotion and patriotism and spirituality and good nature, even though the nature had not been good to him. Stallone finished that screenplay in 3.5 days and lobbied tirelessly to star as its main character. And like Wepner, that film overcame the odds, winning 3 Academy Awards, including Best Picture, beating out such heavyweights as All the President's Men, Network, and Taxi Driver. Isn't that interesting?
1: That is very interesting.
0: That's how Rocky came to be. And a lot of people think, well, you know, Stallone, man, that's a great story he came up with. No, he did, but it's based on Chuck Wepner.
1: Right.
0: Here's another one you probably wouldn't think is based in reality or a true story, but A Nightmare on Elm Street from 1984.
1: Yeah.
0: And this is a cheerful thought. Freddy Krueger, the fedora-wearing villain of A Nightmare on Elm Street who kills teenagers in their dreams,
1: mm-hmm.
0: which in turn kills them in reality, was based on two people who haunted director Wes Craven in his youth. So one was a schoolyard bully who frequently beat up Wes Craven.
1: Right.
0: The other was a stranger in a fedora who lurked outside young Craven's window until his older brother chased him off. So knowing two creeps like that in a lifetime, that's bad enough, right? But Craven didn't stop there. When it came to borrowing horror stories from real life, in the 2006 documentary Never Sleep Again, The Making of A Nightmare on Elm Street, Craven revealed that the plot was loosely based on a series of articles that appeared in the Los Angeles Times beginning in the 1970s, and the reports covered a mysterious fatal malady that killed dozens of otherwise healthy young men and at least one woman.
1: Mm-hmm.
0: And the victims were living in the United States as refugees from Southeast Asia and died, quote, in agony late at night, apparently while having nightmares.
1: Oh.
0: And the strange malady that killed these victims, which is now dubbed sudden unexplained nocturnal death syndrome, baffled researchers and made Craven realize, I got to do a movie about that.
1: Yeah.
0: And that's the true story behind A Nightmare on Elm Street.
1: That's amazing.
0: Yeah.
1: And
0: then and finally, we have Moby Dick, the story from 1851.
1: Hmm.
0: Herman Melville's Moby Dick boasts epic drama, thrilling chases, and a character that spawned a multi-billion-dollar coffee chain. The first mate of the Pequod was Mr. Starbuck. That's where they got Starbucks.
1: Ah.
0: So, but as strange as this may sound, the title White Whale in Moby Dick was based not on one, but two real-life whales. So the first was an albino sperm whale that had encounters with more than 100 ships off the coast of Chile in the early 19th century. And according to the Smithsonian Magazine, this huge whale, nicknamed Mocha Dick, was the primary inspiration for Moby Dick. The whale had white skin and a fierce temper, and an account published in 1839 described the beast as covered with not less than 20 harpoons, the rusted mementos of many a desperate encounter, end quote.
1: Hmm.
0: And another inspiration for the novel was the sinking of the whaling ship Essex in 1820.
1: Mm-hmm.
0: So after repairing some damage to their vessel, the Essex crew noticed an unusually large sperm whale circling their ship. And according to the first mate, Owen Chase, the creature was, quote, enveloped in the foam of the sea, that his continual and violent thrashing about in the water had created around him, and I could distinctly see him smite his jaws together

0: as it distracted with rage and fury. Hmm. Now, the huge whale rammed the Essex twice, shattering its timbers.
1: Ooh, dear.
0: And the vessel sank, and its crew members were forced into three lifeboats, roughly about 2,000 miles west of South America.
1: Yeah.
0: Only eight of the ship's 20-person crew survived what happened next. The men endured a three-month buffet of starvation, exposure, sickness, and once the food ran out, cannibalism.
1: Oh, my goodness.
0: And that horror influenced Melville so heavily that in Chapter 45 of Moby Dick, the book's narrator, Ishmael, claims that he interviewed the very first mate aboard that doomed ship.
1: Hmm.
0: So there you go. Just some true stories behind some of your favorite films and shows.
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2: Scammers win when they trick you into divulging personal information. And one of the simplest ways they can get you to do this is by impersonating someone you know. When a bad actor pretends to be someone you trust or a legitimate retailer, this type of scam is known as spoofing. With spoofing, scammers take advantage of the fear and the curiosity that we have that this is someone we know, said Amy Nosvinger, the director of victim support at the AARP Fraud Watch Network. Yeah, I'm old enough to know what the AARP Fraud Watch Network is. When in doubt about an incoming call, let it go to voicemail, because my personal fear is that I'm going to be called up by a number that looks very, very familiar to me, and I'll answer it and it'll say, "Hey Spike, it's Spike from the future here. I travelled back in time today because I don't have my passport number handy. Do you happen to have it?"
3: Right.
2: It could happen, you know.
3: Now, when you say bad actor, are you talking about Adam Sandler?
2: Yes, very much so.
3: All right, so a lot of criminals want to have a trademark. Mm-hmm. I mean, even the wet bandits in Home Alone. But doesn't it make it easier to track them down? A man has been dining and dashing in all-you-know-where.
4: Florida!
3: And he always does the same thing. He sits at the bar while doing a crossword puzzle, mm-hmm. orders a bunch of beers, runs up a tab, and then walks out without paying. He leaves a crossword behind.

0: And so the bartenders assume he's just, you know, hitting the restroom.
1: Right.
0: But in reality, he's gone and he never comes back.
1: Wow.
0: Well, he was finally caught last week when employees at a bar recognized him from social media, mainly because he had a crossword with him.
1: Uh-huh.
0: So they called the non-emergency police line while he was still there and kept him busy until the cops got, you know, set up outside. And then they waited to see if he'd get up and walk out, and he did.
2: Got up, said he's heading to the restroom, and never saw him again. But there is his crossword puzzle book that he always leaves at the bar.
3: He looked over at me and goes, "Oh my God, that's the guy." And he's sitting right over here. And I was like, "Oh my God, it is him. Like, that's so crazy." Left half the beer, so I kept thinking, well, he's coming back. That's why I didn't look for him for a good amount of time. Because I was like, oh, he's in the bathroom or he's outside. I was like, oh, good part of the scam.
0: Yeah, the police caught him after he hopped on a bike and tried to get away. He was identified as Ronald Latich. He was charged with defrauding businesses and a DUI for riding his bike while intoxicated.
1: Wow.
0: It's unclear how many times he pulled off this scheme, but multiple establishments have already come forward, so he was really pushing his luck. And now our long national, let's see, nine-letter word that starts with an N is over.
1: Nice. Law enforcement agencies are warning about a social media trend called the door kick challenge, saying the prank isn't only illegal, but could be dangerous to everyone involved. Several instances of the prank have surfaced on neighborhood groups in the Portland metro area, and the Washington County Sheriff's Office confirmed that it's taking reports of the TikTok challenge. Earlier this month, a Washington County resident said she was sitting at home watching TV when she heard a loud boom from the front door.
0: Mm-hmm.
1: She says, quote, "I heard this loud boom. I literally thought someone was trying to break in," she said. The woman said she checked her doorbell camera and saw the kids leaving at speed. She said having a disability made the experience especially frightening because she worried about her ability to defend herself if someone came inside. She said, "It's not all fun and games like they think it is, because someone can get seriously hurt," she said. Well, so long as it's the kids doing the kicking, I'm okay with that.
0: Yeah, that's true. Hey, here's a weird one out of Hampton, New Hampshire. Three men have been arrested after police say they were stealing used cooking oil from restaurants. Police say the investigation started back in August when someone noticed a truck backing up to a restaurant and siphoning used cooking oil out of a 50-gallon container. And apparently, this wasn't a one-time thing. Police say the same rental truck was connected to similar thefts at several restaurants in New Hampshire and Massachusetts. Then, last week, an employee at one of the restaurants spotted another truck near a different restaurant and noticed people pumping the used cooking oil into the vehicle. Police stopped the truck and found about 1,000 gallons of used cooking oil inside. That's right, 1,000 gallons. Apparently, used cooking oil has become a hot commodity because it can be resold and turned into things like biodiesel.
1: Oh.
0: And one restaurant owner told the police the oil was worth about $60 to her business.
4: The guy that usually changes my grease trap came in and asked me, "Did you change companies?" I said, "No, why?" He goes, "Your drums are empty." I pulled my cameras up, and lo and behold, the day prior, I had people that came onto my property about an hour or two before business hours, and they drained my containers. I had multiple businesses reach out to me and say, "Hey, our business got hit a couple of weeks ago. Even though it's just fry oil, this pays for my grease trap to get clean. This is a lot."
0: So these guys apparently went through all this trouble, rented trucks, bought equipment, drove around stealing restaurant grease for something that was basically sitting in a bucket waiting to be picked up. Police have arrested three men and charged them with theft and receiving stolen property, and investigators are still trying to figure out exactly where all that oil was going, because apparently we've reached the point where you can't even trust somebody with the stuff that comes out of your French fryer. I guess the message for restaurant owners is simple. Lock up your grease, because apparently there's a fry hard criminal element out there.
1: Oh! Oh!
5: 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Good morning. In the newsroom, I'm Alex Wiederspiel.
6: The hearing dates for Clarksburg City Manager Tiffany Fell are now December 14th and 15th for the Ethics Commission hearings in Charleston. That'll be before examiner Jeffrey G. Blades. Fell is facing a number of ethics-related breaches, including an accusation that she required employees of hers to provide child care for her in Clarksburg City Hall. One person is hospitalized following a sewage truck spill in Monongalia County. The incident occurred on Mason-Dixon Highway just before 11

0: 7 a.m. on Monday. It is not clear at this time what led to the accident, but the truck overturned as a result of the wreck. The driver is hospitalized. Fayette County Schools will celebrate the end of a 10-year milestone of school consolidation with the cutting of the ribbon for the new Midland Trail Elementary School in Hyco. That story in full today at WVMetroNews.com. Bridgeport is now 8th in the Class AAA playoff ratings following their loss to Fort Hill, Maryland on Friday. North Marion's at 2nd in AAA, RCB 3rd, and Elkins 5th. In AA, South Harrison fell to 12, Lincoln at 13, Philip Barber moved up, they're at 9, Doddridge is at 10. You can check out the full playoff ratings today at the high school sports section of WVMetroNews.com. The Pittsburgh Penguins return to action this evening in the final home opener of Alex Ovechkin's historic career in Washington. Puck drops between Pittsburgh and Washington tonight at 7:30 on TNT.
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1: And good morning, everybody. Colin and Spike with you on this Wednesday. Good morning. Thanks for tuning in. We're glad to have you along here on The Breakfast Show. And I want to remind you to download that Sky app. If you don't have it, get it on your phone or on your tablet. And very cool features on there. We use the open mic button. People are sending us messages and comments on things we're talking about. It's very easy. Just tap the button, record it, hit send. It's that easy. And it makes it easy to send us a comment when you don't have time to call in or text or whatever. All right. Thanks for tuning in today. And like I said, it's Wednesday. It's Wednesday. I can't say anything else.
2: Right.
1: Oh,
2: Wednesday.
1: We do have tickets though to Hysteria to give away again today, and get some more people into that drawing for tomorrow. That VIP experience at the Trans Allegheny Lunatic Asylum in Western, where you get the VIP tickets to Hysteria plus that flashlight tour. So we'll give you a chance to do that a couple of times this morning. Did you see Jim Baker died?
2: I saw that, yes.
1: He's the televangelist who built a massive Christian media empire before a scandal derailed his career. He's died at the age of 86. His wife, Lori Baker, announced his passing. Baker co-hosted that PTL club alongside Tammy Faye Messner and was convicted of fraud in 1989, serving nearly 5 years in prison. And then he later returned to TV hosting with the Jim Baker Show. It was funny because a lot of the people in the comments of different places that I saw this said, didn't he die already? And it's funny. Everybody thought he was dead, including me. When I first looked at it, I said, well, that's old.
2: Right.
1: And it wasn't. He just died. And I think everybody's thinking that because Tammy Faye died.
2: Of course, yes.
1: And of course, he would have got mentioned when she died. So that, I think that's why, because everybody was like, they were even saying, they're going as far as saying it was that, what do they call that effect? Where something happened before and where.
2: Oh, the Mandela.
1: Mandela. There, people were saying, oh, this is Mandela.
2: Right.
1: Effect. No. It's just that I think it's the fact that we had mentioned his name when Tammy Faye died a couple of years ago. Whenever that was.
2: It's probably been a good few years now since Tammy Faye went.
1: That's what I'm saying. And everybody thought that he died then. I think that's what it was.
2: Yeah.
1: You can usually tell what's popular by what people wear for Halloween. And Reader's Digest put together a list of the most popular Halloween costume for every year from 1950 to 2005.
2: Interesting.
1: Yeah, and it really is interesting because if you look back, 1953, the most popular Halloween costume was Mickey Mouse. It was Batman in 54. In 57, it was Frankenstein's monster. Sonny Bono and Cher was the most popular Halloween costume in 1965.
2: How funny.
1: Morticia Adams from the Adams Family in 1967. That would have been a good one. Astronaut, 1969.
2: Course.
1: Doesn't that make sense?
2: Yeah.
1: We walked on the moon. That's the big one. The year I was born, 1971, the most popular Halloween costume was Willy Wonka.
2: Huh.
1: Yeah, because the Willy Wonka movie was out that year.
2: Of course, yeah.
1: 1975 was Dr. Frankenfurter from the Rocky Horror Picture Show. And then they skipped these years, but I looked at your birthday, your birth year. It was 1976.
2: Right.
1: The most popular Halloween costume that year, Charlie's Angels.
2: Oh, makes sense.
1: Yeah, Charlie's Angels is the most popular. But the next year, 1977, I just want you to take a guess. What do you think the most popular Halloween costumes were from that year in 1977?
2: 77?
1: Yeah.
2: Got to be,
1: you know,
2: Luke Skywalker.
1: It's Star Wars. Yeah. Anything Star Wars was the most popular Halloween costume in 1977. Now, 1978, this is interesting. You would have thought Star Wars would have continued another year. No, Michael Myers from Halloween.
2: All right.
1: Was the most popular Halloween costume in 1978.
2: Huh.
1: Indiana Jones, 1981. Madonna, 84. Beetlejuice was the most popular in 88. Ghostbusters, 89. Because of the part two, I guess. I don't know. I'm guessing. Power Rangers, 93. Spice Girls were the most popular in 96. Britney Spears in 2000. By the way, I skipped over 98. Ghostface from Scream.
2: Oh, okay.
1: 2001, Harry Potter and Hermione. Spider-Man, 2002. And then 2005, where they ended it, Darth Vader.
2: Right.

0: because the return of the Star Wars,
1: yeah,
0: prequels, right? Yeah, it'd be prequels, right?
1: Yeah, prequels. I mean, you could call them prequels. You could call them disasters. It's up to you.
0: Hey, it used to be that pets and trick-or-treating were only in the same sentence when you were trying to figure out how to keep your pets from losing their minds with your doorbell going off every 30 seconds. Well, now, more and more people are looking for ways to take their pets out trick-or-treating themselves.
1: Uh-huh.
0: Yeah, animals with costumes.
1: Yeah.
0: That they surely love wearing.
1: Oh, yeah, I'm sure they do.
0: PetSmart just announced two in-store events, which are happening at all locations. The Pet Trick-or-Treating is happening October 17th and 25th, 10 a.m. to 4 p.m. There'll be complimentary treats for costumed pets and places for photos. That's interesting. On top of that, there's a Meet the Spooky Pets family event where the store employees will showcase creepier pets like snakes, spiders, and beetles.
1: Huh.
0: And also, I guess Petco has all-day in-store pet trick-or-treating. Daily from October 17th through Halloween. So, do we even have one of those? We used to have a PetSmart.
1: We have a Pet Supplies Plus.
0: Okay, yeah, that's not
1: I'm not sure that's the same thing.
0: No, it's not. Petco and PetSmart. I'm trying to think. I thought we had one of those, but I don't know.
1: I thought we
0: now
1: did.
0: Now I can't remember.
1: Petco, yeah.
0: I don't shop there, you know what I mean? My cat gets the cheapest cat food I can possibly find.
1: Oh.
0: Because she's a jerk.
1: You're lucky, because mine just won't take it. Mine would rather starve to death than eat cheap cat food.
0: Really?
1: Yeah.
0: Yeah. No, she has to have a, I don't know what it is, cat chow, something like that. It's not cheap. Nothing's cheap anymore. Do you think we live in a safe state or not safe? The state we live in, not the
1: physical state.
0: Not the mental state.
1: Okay.
0: Do you think the state we live in is safe or not safe?
1: I would say it's mostly safe, yeah.
0: I would say so, too. I would, if I was going to put it in one side of the column or the other, taking, what, 50 states or whatever, I would think we were a little higher than this as far as safety goes. They ranked all 50 states using 52 different safety indicators across five areas. Maybe this is where it kind of goes off the rails. Personal and residential safety, financial safety, we probably don't do very well there, road safety. Oh, God, we know we don't do good there. Workplace safety and emergency preparedness. That's what they use to say, okay, is this a safe state? Vermont is the safest state in 2026. That was followed by Massachusetts, Maine, New Hampshire, and Connecticut. Okay?
1: Mm-hmm.
0: The least safest state in 2026, Mississippi.
1: Huh. Why is that?
0: I don't know. Because it didn't rank high
1: didn't
0: in those.
1: Rank into things?
0: The road safety, financial safety, workplace safety. So it's not a list you want to win. Mississippi ranked 50th overall. Louisiana, Texas, Florida, and Arkansas were the bottom five. We're at number 33. So we're a little further out than I would have thought we would have been. I would have thought we were at least top 10 on this.
1: Mm-hmm.
0: So if safety is high on your wish list, New England seems to have a pretty good thing going there. I'll have the top five ways to stay safe, no matter which state you live in, come up at the top of the next hour, okay? What do you got in the spike files?
1: Well, a religious raccoon was caught on camera when it casually strolled into a New York City Catholic church during a candlelight evening service. UPI report that the video shows the raccoon climbed the front steps and walked in through the front door, where a pastor spots it in the foyer and encourages it to return to the outdoors. By which he said, "Get out of here!" Except it really didn't, because it was New York. So
0: right,
1: it was like, "Hey, get out of here, you raccoon!
0: Hey!"
1: And then tried to shoot it. Footage then shows the raccoon then descending the stairs and running along 6th Avenue, where a surprised passerby shouts, "I've never seen one of those in the city before." Father Jonah Teller, the pastor who encountered the raccoon in the foyer, said the trash panda visit came just 1 week before the feast of St. Francis of Assisi, which features the blessing of the animals.
0: Hmm.
1: So, a little bit early, raccoon. But nice of him to make an appearance nonetheless.
0: Right, right. one of our texters says Petco is in Morgantown. So if you're going to do that trick-or-treating with your pet thing,
1: okay,
0: there is one in Morgantown, they said. So that one's the 17th through Halloween, so it's every day. But the other one's like a certain time. All right, stick around, because we are going to get out the dad jokes for You Laugh, You Lose.
1: Yes.
0: Coming up next.
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0: Newsroom. I'm Alex Wiederspiel. WVU police are warning of alleged hazing incidents involving multiple on-campus fraternity sites. The warning came Tuesday. The university says those with information about the hazing can contact investigators at 304-293-3136 or use the WVU Live Safe app to report hazing instances. A Parkersburg woman has been charged with murder. 33-year-old Samantha Deem is facing an accusation of first-degree murder in the death of 35-year-old Jessica Lively of Raleigh County. It's believed to have stemmed from an argument. Police believe Deem shot Lively. They are still looking for additional information in this investigation. Those who know anything can call 304-424-8539. Motorists should continue to be aware of potential traffic delays in Harrison County today. County Route 25 Lost Creek Road, where crews are working on paving and shoulder work, will be run by flaggers. It'll be a single lane road. The work will impact Route 270 and Hawk Highway to County Route 25 Mount Clair Road. The closure will run 7 a.m. every morning this week to 6 p.m. in the evening. WVU soccer action this week on back-to-back days beginning tomorrow. The now 16th-ranked Mountaineer women's team will host BYU. The men's team is at 23rd-ranked Old Dominion on Friday. If you see news happening, you can submit a tip to the newsroom by texting 35651. In the newsroom, I'm Alex Wiederspiel.
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1: Weather. Here's your Metro News forecast. Today will be pleasant with abundant sunshine and a high of 72. Tonight will be mainly clear with a low of 56. Tomorrow is expected to be mostly sunny and comfortable with a high of 73. Moving on to Friday, it will be pleasant with plenty of sun and a high of 71. Saturday will be comfortable with some sun, reaching a high of 76. Sunday will not be as warm with rain mainly later in the day and a high of 68. That's your AccuWeather forecast.

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1: Sky 106.5, Clarksburg's greatest hits. Good morning. It's The Breakfast Show with Colin and Spike. Thank you so much for tuning in because we just got our dad jokes.

0: Oh, boy.
1: All right, boy.
0: Oh, boy.
1: Well, that was tough.
0: I gave the kids an ultimatum last night. Stop playing their whistles in the house. Well, yeah, you know what?
1: Hmm?
0: They blew it.
1: Mm. Oh, that's good. Hey, my teeth were so stained, so the dentist asked me, do you smoke or drink coffee? And I told him I drink it.
0: Uh-huh.
1: He good. Said, do you smoke or drink coffee? I said, I don't.
0: I drink it.
1: I just drink it.
0: Like it. Very yep. good. So I was very much attracted to a beautiful woman that I met at the airport.
1: Mm-hmm.
0: I found out she came with too much baggage.
1: Mm. That's a problem, picking up women at the airport. I was walking barefoot on the beach, and I stepped on a rusty piece from an old video game.
0: Oh.
1: Yeah, now I have to get a Tetris shot.
0: Nice. Very good.
1: I thought you'd like that one.
0: Yeah, that's a good one. Now that tune's in my head, so thanks very much for that.
1: Right.
0: My wife was livid when I told her I used all of our savings to buy stock in Bose. I told her, relax, it's a sound investment.
1: Mmm. I love my Bose.
0: Yeah.
1: Hey, why are pigs bad drivers?
0: I don't know. Why are pigs bad drivers?
1: Because they hog the road.
0: Uh-huh.
1: Mm.
0: Yeah. What do you call a boat full of buddies?
1: What do you call a boat full of buddies?
0: A friendship.
1: Okay. Hey, Spike?
0: Yep.
1: What happens when doctors get frustrated?
0: I don't know what happens when doctors get frustrated.
1: They lose their patience.
0: Ah, yes.
1: Mm-hmm.
0: Nice. I saw two worms in the garden earlier on, and they looked very much in love.
1: Yeah.
0: They were soil mates.
1: Soil mates?
0: Soil mates.
1: Mm-hmm. Hey, Spike, what yes. did the fisherman who moonlighted as a magician ask people?
0: I don't know. What did the magician who...
1: The fisherman who moonlighted as a magician.
0: Yes, that
1: asked
0: thing.
1: Asked people.
0: Yes.
1: He said, pick a cod, any cod.
0: Ah.
1: Uh-huh.
0: Good one. Very good one. So I got questioned by the police last night.
1: Yeah.
0: They wanted to know where I was between 3 and 5.
1: Mm-hmm.
0: I said, kindergarten.
1: Oh, that's good. Okay. Hey, Spike.
0: Yes.
1: What's the best way to watch a fly fishing competition?
0: I don't know. What's the best way to watch a fly fishing competition?
1: A live stream.
0: Ah, good one.
1: Mm-hmm. Mm-hmm.
0: Like it. So a frog does a DNA ancestry test.
1: Mm-hmm.
0: It turns out he's a bit French, some English, and a tadpole.
1: Oh, wow. Hey, how many paranoids does it take to change a light bulb?
0: I don't know. How many paranoids does it take to change a light bulb?
1: Who wants to know? Oh, no. Oh, no.
0: I tried so hard not
1: oh,
0: to
1: no.
0: let that one go.
1: I did not. I was sure you were going to beam me with something really good this week.
0: It was one of those jokes that you hear it and it's funny. And yeah. the more you think about it,
1: I know,
0: the funnier it gets.
1: I know. That's what you did to me a few weeks ago.
0: Yeah.
1: Yeah. All right.
0: Oh, well.
1: Oh, well. There you go. I'll take the win.
0: Sure.
1: I'll take the win 3 weeks in a row. Hey, there you go. Another edition of
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0: It's time for the Not-So-Impossible Quiz on Sky 106.5. 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
1: 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When it comes to technology, CityNet connects, protects, and perfects. 1-888-801-1065. If you're first, if you are right, if you haven't won in the last 30 days, if you send me first name, last name, answer on the old text, that's first name, last name, answer, that's all I need. In that order, makes my life a lot easier. You could win two, count them, two tickets to the Tiger Valley Cinemas in Fairmont. So get ready to dial and get ready to win. It's 1-888-801-1065 with today's question. Here's Colin.
3: All right. Thank you very much, Spike. Here's your question for this Wednesday. According to new research, the most expensive state to do this is California. What is it?
1: Well, according to my friends in California, it would be filling your car up with gas.
3: Oh, it is. Isn't it always like double what it is here?
1: We pay about $4.11, I saw this morning, which is high and high enough. I mean, it's been higher, obviously, but, you know, that's high enough.
3: Yeah.
1: In California, it is currently $562,000 a gallon.
3: It is not filling up your tank. That's a good guess, though, because like I said, it's about double, usually, whatever ours is. So think about this, though. According to this new research, the most expensive state to do this is California. What could it be?
0: Text or call The Breakfast Show now at 888-801-1065. 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

0: Good morning, Sky 106.5. You're on the Not So Impossible quiz. According to new research, the most expensive state to do this is California. What is it? What are we talking about?
1: Is it live?
0: Is it live? Oh, just live. No, it's not. It's not as simple as that. No. A little bit more specific, but yeah, no. Thanks for the. I mean, it is more expensive to live out there.
2: Well, that's true. Yeah.
0: Good morning. You're on the breakfast show. Most expensive state to do this is California. What is it?
3: Most expensive thing to do in California?
0: Mm-hmm.
3: It's everything.
0: Yeah, you guys are being way too general here. Yeah, that's not going to get it done. Good morning. You're on the breakfast show. What's your guess here?
4: Is it going to Disney World?
0: Going to Disney World. No, it's not that. You are the third caller, so I'm going to give you a clue, okay?
4: Okay.
0: Your clue is goodbye. Goodbye. So there you go. Goodbye is your clue. That's your first clue. It's probably going to take two clues to get this, but who knows? Maybe you'll come up with the answer. The most expensive state to do this is California. Your clue is goodbye. Take another guess.
4: Going on a trip?
0: No. It's not flying. It's not going on a trip. Any of that stuff. Thanks for the guess, though. Appreciate it. Good morning. What's your guess?
1: Yeah, I think either get married or raise a family. I want to go with get married.
0: Oh, man. No, it's not get married. Oh, that's a good guess, though.
2: Talk about the ballpark.
0: Yeah, you're really in the ballpark. He's really in the ballpark. Yeah, now, let me give you the last clue. This is for everybody, and then we'll go back to the phone lines, okay? The last clue, because the first clue is goodbye. Last clue, split. Split. Good luck.
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1: Good morning. 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A police chase that started with a stolen motorcycle ended with an arrest of one man in Upshur County on Monday. 27-year-old Christian Tyler Jarrell is charged with fleeing with reckless indifference, fleeing while DUI, and receiving or possessing stolen property. The chase occurred with a female passenger sitting on the back of the bike. Speeds got up to nearly 70 miles per hour and went into Randolph County on narrow back roads. The former Mountaineer Inn in Philippi has officially reopened, now converted into a long-term rehabilitation facility. Arch Recovery Center is running the program similar to what they do in Harrison County, according to reporting by WDTV. West Virginia state officials say opportunities with nuclear energy are still worth pursuing, even as the Morrissey administration abandoned its plans for a massive federal initiative. There is more today at WVMetroNews.com. WVU football fell in the ESPN FPI yet again. They're now down to number 61 in the nation following their three-point loss at Iowa State. The Mountaineers are looking to rebound, hosting Arizona this Saturday at noon. There's more coverage on that game at the WVU sports section of WVMetroNews.com. If you see news happening, you can submit a tip to the newsroom by texting 35651. In the newsroom, I'm Alex Wiederspiel.
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1: Good morning, Sky 106.5. You're on the Not So Possible Quiz. According to new research, the most expensive state to do this is California. Your clues are goodbye and split. What is it? What are we talking about here?
2: That would be getting a divorce.
1: Getting a divorce is definitely the ballpark.
3: Yay!
1: That's the home plate right there. Yeah, it is getting a divorce. The average U.S. divorce costs $20,159 per couple or $10,080 per person. California tops the most expensive list at $14,656 per person. What's your name?
2: Billy Joe,
1: good job. We got a great prize for you.
3: We certainly do.
2: Thank you.
3: Count them. Two tickets to the Tiger Valley Cinemas in Fairmont.
1: There you go. Hey, you. In West Virginia, though, it's cheap. Each person gets a pepperoni roll and they split a 2 liter of Mountain Dew. All right, Billy Joe. I'll take it. I'll take it, she says. Hey.
2: Yes.
1: All right, Billy Joe, tell me what radio station made you a winner today.
2: 106.5.
3: You got that right, and you're making me hungry with all this talk of pepperoni rolls.
1: That's your normal breakfast.
3: Yeah. Congratulations to Jenny Talkington. What a fantastic name.
1: Yeah.
3: Jenny Talkington is our winner on text and also wins two tickets to the Tiger Valley Cinemas in Fairmont.
1: So California's most expensive. That was followed by New York, Texas, Connecticut, and New Jersey. That's your top five most expensive states to get a divorce in. Costs, of course, rise 37% when children are involved. The national divorce rate, actually, this is good news. It fell to 2.4 per 1,000 marriages in 2024, and that's the lowest that it has been since 1970.
3: Huh.
1: So that's actually some kind of good news there. All right, more tickets to Hysteria. Plus, we're going to give you a chance to get into that VIP drawing tomorrow. So that's coming up here in just a few moments. Got two, actually, one in the 8 o'clock hour and one in the 9 o'clock hour. Think fast. And coming up next, top five for you. And we got a comedian, too, as well. Don't know who it is, but somebody funny.
3: Me?
1: Oh, could be. Could be. Do you do stand-up?
3: I do a lot of sitting down. Does that help?
1: I don't know. Maybe we'll start a new sit-down comedy.
3: Yeah.
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0: Sky 106.5, Clarksburg's greatest hits. Colin and Spike with you on The Breakfast Show. And according to experts, Vermont is the safest state in the U.S. and Mississippi is the least safe.
1: Ooh.
0: But who cares where you are as long as you follow today's list of the top five ways to stay safe no matter which state you live in. All right, here we go. Number five, top ways to stay safe no matter which state you live in. Look both ways before you cross the street.
1: Yeah.
0: Especially when Tiger Woods is driving. Number four, top ways to stay safe no matter which state you live in. Carry something that will ward off an attacker, like pepper spray or your mother-in-law. Number three, top ways to stay safe no matter which state you live in. Update your passwords. But make sure they always end in 69 because that's hilarious. Number two, top ways to stay safe no matter which state you live in. Never give your personal information over the phone. Mm. Unless you're the 10th caller and you want free tickets to Queensryche. And the number one top way to stay safe no matter which state you live in. Avoid dark, empty places. You know, like a theater showing Digger.
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0: Huey Lewis and the News, the power of love on Sky 106.5, Clarksburg's greatest hits. Colin and Spike with you on The Breakfast Show. Good morning, everybody. Thanks for tuning in on this Wednesday. And we've got right now a chance for you to win a pair of tickets to Hysteria at the Trans-Allegheny Lunatic Asylum in Weston, and also get into that drawing tomorrow for our VIP experience at the Trans-Allegheny Lunatic Asylum with Hysteria VIP tickets and flashlight tour. Half historic, half paranormal. It's the VIP one. 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Texter number 7, you are going to pick up those two tickets to Hysteria, plus we're going to get you in that drawing. And you could be the winner of the VIP experience at Trans-Allegheny Lunatic Asylum in Weston. So again, text your name to 888-801-1065 as we get our laugh on with comedian Bob Marley on why Halloween was tough for him when he was a kid.
1: Grew up in the sticks in Maine. Halloween, that was great. Trick-or-treating. Houses are 5 miles apart. Like running a marathon with a costume on. Every couple of miles, there's a guy with a cup of water with some M&Ms in it. Keep running, Batman. Keep running. People from Maine will tell you that they're telling you. You notice that? Gee, it's pretty cold out there tonight. I'm telling you. Well, yeah. You're looking at me and everything. I hope you're telling me. Everybody in Maine has a truck, too. We have a truck, or we know someone that has a truck. That's right. Anybody in this room can have a truck down here in 5 minutes if we needed one. I could say, I got to move this microphone stand. Well, I'll go get my brother's truck. They got to tell you what kind of truck their brother had. My brother got a Ford 250 Lariat, half-ton Chevy, with the woofer him house on the sidewalker. Oh, I'm telling you.
0: How about that, being a comedian named Bob Marley from the... from New England.
2: Right.
0: All right, that is Bob Marley. Thanks for tuning in this morning, and congratulations to texter number 7. That was Lori Karakoff. Lori, congratulations. You are the winner of the two tickets to Hysteria, and also we're going to put you in that VIP drawing tomorrow to win the VIP experience at the Trans-Allegheny Lunatic Asylum in Weston. So good luck to you on that. Enjoy the tickets, though, and we'll have another chance next hour with Think Fast for you to get into that drawing and also win those tickets as well, plus some Brickside Bar and Grill, $20 gift card that we give away. They're a sponsor of Think Fast. That's with Carla next.

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1: All right, Spike. People are putting this stuff out there into the world. Mm-hmm. They are, feeling a lot better about it, too.
2: Yeah.
1: Because it's confessions.
3: Oh, good.
1: Oh, my goodness. The monks came in early this morning.
2: Yes.
1: Oh, I'm either that or I'm behind.
2: They're ready to go. They want to hear the confessions.
1: Yes. Well, we'll get right to them. But remember, you can always send your confession to us anonymously on our text line at 888-801-1065. Our tagline, we put it out there so you can breathe easy. All right, monks, let's do this. Here's our first confession of the day. Mm-hmm. This person says, I had my yearly review with my manager today. She told me I was one of the best at my job at the company, and she had no bad feedback.
2: Hey.
1: I knew I worked with some idiots, but it says a lot if I'm near the top of the league. Okay. All right. No, I get that. I've been in situations like that where I'm like, really? I'm the best employee you got? This is crazy.
2: Unsurprisingly, I haven't.
1: All right, here is our next one, next confession. This person says, I'm a truck driver

0: who drives nights. Mm-hmm. And sometimes someone drives so close behind me, the only reason I know they're there is the light from their headlights under my truck.
1: Right.
0: That's when I line up my truck so as to just avoid the pothole myself, but I guide them right into it.
1: Oh.
0: Yeah, I'll teach them. Here's another confession. This one says, my neighbor George died recently.
1: Oh.
0: From the moment I moved in 16 years ago to the day he died, we didn't speak once. No animosity, mm-hmm. just the way we liked it.
1: Right.
0: His sister let me have a look around his house. Turns out, George and I shared the exact same set of interest.
1: Wow.
0: Then they said, dang. Missed out on that one, I guess.
1: I guess so.
0: Maybe you should have talked to him a little bit. This one says, I describe my age as late 40s. Nobody asked how late.
1: Right.
0: I'm 59.
1: That's pretty late.
0: Yeah. That's very late 40s.
1: Uh-huh.
0: This one says, my partner asked me to hide the cookies to stop them from eating them all. I put them in between all the expensive diet shakes and powders that they keep buying. They've not discovered them yet. You know, there's something to be said about good intentions, right?
1: Right.
0: You buy those diet shakes, you're like, oh, I'll drink one of these every day. Nope.
1: Nope.
0: But if you did, you'd find them cookies. More confessions. This one says, I like to annoy my wife by giving her directions while she's driving us to our house, where we've lived for 14 years. She's probably rolling her eyes the whole time.
1: Oh, I'm sure.
0: More confessions for you. This one says, with the rise of AI taking over jobs in the tech sector, I have made massive changes to the systems at the company so that they rely far too heavily on me being there, effectively making me redundant-proof. Your move, AI. Hey, ride that out as long as you can, I say.
1: Absolutely.
0: This confession says, I secretly looked up the entire walkthrough to the escape room we did on our date so I could pretend I was a puzzle genius.
1: Mm-hmm.
0: She still thinks I'm a mastermind, and I'll take that secret to my grave. Yeah, do what you got to do, I guess.
1: Well, yeah, exactly.
0: A mortuary technician here. I often take a nap at work by lying on a gurney and covering myself with a sheet.
1: Oh, my goodness.
0: Haven't been accidentally autopsied yet,
1: ooh,
0: but I have scared the newbie half to death when I started snoring.
1: Oh,
0: oh man, that's funny.
1: Uh-huh.
0: This one says, I have both a cat and a dog. I let the dog stay in the room when I'm naked.
1: Right.
0: But the cat looked at me judgmentally once, and that's it. He's not seeing me without my clothes on ever again. Cats are very judgmental.
1: They are. But I love the idea that somehow this person thinks that it would be a privilege for the cat to see them naked.
0: That is the weird part of that confession, isn't it?
1: Yeah, right. She's punishing the cat. I assume it's a she. They are punishing the cat.
0: I assume it's a she, too. This one says a slug lives in our kitchen.
1: Oh.
0: We tried taking him outside, but he kept coming back. So we gave up and have accepted him as one of our own. His name is Steve.
1: Steve the slug.
0: Steve the slug. This one says, I have no idea what I should do with my eyes at the dentist.
1: Mm.
0: Closing them would be weird, but looking at them is weird too.
1: Right.
0: I sort of just look off to the side and up, which is probably odd too. That's what I do. I think it's so weird, too. That is one of the weirdest situations to be in at the dentist.
1: Right.
0: Because they're right there in your face, mm-hmm. looking right at you. If you look them in the eyes, that looks weird.
1: Right.
0: This is weird. And you know, and then just closing your eyes, it would be weird. So I do that, too. Don't you? Just look off to the side.
1: You could look up at the lamp.
0: Yeah, you can do that.
1: Mm-hmm.
0: Yeah. But then you're blinded by the light.
1: Held up like a loofah by the foreman of the night?
0: Almost. All right, our last confession. You ready?
1: Uh-huh.
0: This one says, as a 14-year-old, I sneaked into the school hall where the majorettes were practicing their baton twirling. I waited for a bit when they all threw them in the air, and then I turned off all the lights and ran away. I could still hear the screams as batons came crashing down. All these years. This person is probably almost 50, and they're giving this secret up here. All right, so

0: You can do it too. 888-801-1065. Maybe your confession will make a future edition of Confessions.
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2: Good morning. In the newsroom, I'm Alex Wiederspiel. The hearing dates for Clarksburg City Manager Tiffany Fell are now December 14th and 15th for the Ethics Commission hearings in Charleston. That'll be before examiner Jeffrey G. Blades. Fell is facing a number of ethics-related breaches, including an accusation that she required employees of hers to provide childcare for her in Clarksburg City Hall. One person is hospitalized following a sewage truck spill in Monongalia County. The incident occurred on Mason-Dixon Highway just before 11 a.m. on Monday. It is not clear at this time what led to the accident, but the truck overturned as a result of the wreck. The driver is hospitalized. Fayette County Schools will celebrate the end of a 10-year milestone of school consolidation with the cutting of the ribbon for the new Midland Trail Elementary School in Hyco. That story in full today at WVMetroNews.com. Bridgeport is now eighth in the Class AAA playoff ratings following their loss to Fort Hill, Maryland on Friday. North Marion's at second in AAA, RCB third, and Elkins fifth. In AA, South Harrison fell to 12, Lincoln at 13, Philip Barber moved up, they're at 9, Doddridge is at 10. You can check out the full playoff ratings today at the high school sports section of WVMetroNews.com. The Pittsburgh Penguins return to action this evening in the final home opener of Alex Ovechkin's historic career in Washington. Puck drops between Pittsburgh and Washington tonight at 7:30 on TNT.
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2: weather. Here's your Metro News forecast. Today will be pleasant with abundant sunshine and a high of 72. Tonight will be mainly clear with a low of 56. Tomorrow is expected to be mostly sunny and comfortable with a high of 73. Moving on to Friday, it will be pleasant with plenty of sun and a high of 71. Saturday will be comfortable with some sun, reaching a high of 76. Sunday will not be as warm with rain mainly later in the day and a high of 68. That's your AccuWeather forecast.

0: identifying what is in this here box. And here's how it works. Every day, I will give you a clue. And all you have to do is put the clues together, figure out what's in the box, send it an email with your guess. If you are correct, your name gets lifted out of the email and put into the hat. And if you are lucky, your name comes out of the hat. And you will win that gift certificate to Whiskey Biscuits and Barbecue at East Point. Open for breakfast, brunch and dinner. So here's your clue for yesterday. I'll do yesterday's clue as well. Exists in big measure. Exists in big measure. That's your clue for yesterday.
1: Okay.
0: Your clue for today? Maybe a little bit more obvious. You might need a friend to help wrangle it. Interesting. You might need a friend to help wrangle it. What could that be? Send us your texts, 1-888-801-1065. 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
1: Would you consider this one to be tough this week or easy?
0: Because I
1: still don't have it.
0: You still don't have it?
1: I don't have a guess. Interesting.
0: Yeah.
1: Easy?
0: I think it's easy, but I wrote it, so I know what it is.
1: Yeah, it's true.
0: So everything's easy for me.
1: Yeah, you put it in the box.
0: So right.
1: All right. This is, boy, this lady's old. Eva Marie Saint, one of Hollywood's last Golden Age survivors, died.
0: Yeah.
1: She was 102, and she died from natural causes at her Los Angeles home. Now, her remarkable career spanned six decades, beginning opposite Marlon Brando in On the Waterfront, which earned her a 1955 Best Supporting Actress Oscar. She later starred in Hitchcock's North by Northwest alongside Cary Grant.
0: Yeah.
1: Eva Marie Saint, 102.
0: How about that?
1: It's a good long life right there.
0: Yeah.
1: And successful one, apparently.
0: Yeah.
1: Yeah. More than 400 items from the personal collection of Paul Rubens are on the auction block. Luckily, there's no wadded up tissue balls or photography featuring questionable subject matter. None of that. But there is tons of Pee Wee Herman stuff, including clothing and props from his various movies and TV show, Pee Wee's Playhouse. Mm-hmm. The non-Pee Wee items from Paul's personal collection include plenty of kitschy items like Elvis lamps, novelty ashtrays, and a massive collection of vintage toys. There's also some autographed items, but there seem to be more things autographed by other celebrities to him, mm-hmm. including scripts, posters, and books.
0: Ah.
1: The online auction is happening right now. You can actually view everything at juliansauctions.com.
0: Interesting.
1: Yeah. Okay, so Dirty Dancing the Musical is going to make its Broadway debut at the Lena Horne Theater February 12, 2027. The limited run in September 5th, and celebrates the 40th anniversary of the movie Dirty Dancing, and of course its soundtrack.
0: Mm-hmm.
1: Annalise Starzec is going to play Frances Baby Houseman, the role Jennifer Grey played in the film. Blake Zelenskar will play dance instructor Johnny Castle, the role made famous by Patrick Swayze. Now, those two leads currently work together in the touring version of the show. Dirty Dancing the Musical. I could see that, though. There's lots of dancing, lots of music. It leads itself to that, I guess. Itself well. Westbrook Studios is developing 215, which is a scripted series about rapper Will Smith's hip-hop rise and the formation of DJ Jazzy Jeff and the Fresh Prince. It's a coming-of-age series that will be set in West Philadelphia, born and raised, in the late 1980s.
0: Mm-hmm.
1: It will follow a teenage rapper, his DJ best friend, and the friends who helped them along the way. The pair will chase a record deal as the city's hip-hop scene takes off.
0: Boy, you know, if they don't get a record deal, that's just going to be one big slap in the face, isn't it?
1: Well done. Well done.
0: What a piece of human garbage that guy is.
1: I know, right?
0: Just and garbage.
1: Now they're celebrating his history.
0: I know.
1: His getting to be the rapper. There's a movie hitting theaters on December 4th. It's called The Gods Don't Give Gifts. Now, it's a futuristic dystopian and

0: mythology about the disturbing consequences of humanity's attempt to transcend the limits of the physical body. And it's completely AI-generated.
1: Oh.
0: And yet, the makers plan to submit it for Best Animated Feature at the next Oscars.
1: Huh.
0: Here is a little bit of this.
2: There will be no limit. Strong minds can outlive weak bodies. If we fight with the right augments, the human mind can absorb centuries of experience.
3: Gods don't give death!
0: So Academy rules state that AI neither helps nor harms a movie's chances of getting nominated, but they will take into account the degree to which a human was at the heart of the creative authorship.
1: Hmm.
0: One of the filmmakers, if you can call them that, says this movie is a seminal historic moment in animation. And he adds, we feel it could be this generation's Toy Story.
1: That's interesting. I mean,
0: it's completely AI generated.
1: Yeah, I mean, if it's animated, then it's animated.
0: Yeah.
1: You know?
0: Yeah, I mean, I don't think there's any human touch on this.
1: Right.
0: But I don't, maybe it's them. I think AI is going to, they're going to put it out in these movies. They're going to put out how they're going to pretty much take us down.
1: Right.
0: So maybe we need to pay attention.
1: Maybe
0: we need to watch that.
1: I think the real opinion will come from, if it's going to be nominated for an Oscar,
0: mm-hmm.
1: the real opinion is going to come from the people who vote for these movies.
0: Yeah.
1: If they vote it up,
0: mm-hmm.
1: then we're going to see a whole lot more of it. If they vote it down and it comes last at the Oscars,
0: it's over.
1: Then, yeah, that'll be a message
0: to
1: people who are going to make films like that.
0: Man, what a weird time we live in, huh?
1: Isn't it just?
0: It just keeps getting weirder, though. That's the weirdest part about it. It's like, oh, I think it's weird. Like, it can't get any weirder than this. And then something else weird happens.
1: Mm-hmm. I know.
0: I mean, the first 40 years of my life, it really wasn't a lot. It was just normal, kind of weird.
1: Yeah.
0: Now it's like weird. I don't know. Let's see. TV, streaming. Let's see what's going on here. 12th season premiere of Chicago Med on NBC. The 6th season premiere of Abbott Elementary on ABC. Who Wants to Be a Millionaire's new tonight. Michael Keaton and John Lovett are in the hot seat first. Will Forte and Taron Killam will be in the hot seat. They're both from SNL. Will be in the hot seat second. 15th season premiere of Chicago Fire. 14th season premiere of Chicago PD.
1: What's with Chicago?
0: First season premiere of Chicago Trashman. 4th season finale of Ted Lasso on Apple TV tonight. And then finally, this one's good. This looks good. I'm going to watch this. The series premiere of Carrie on Amazon. Stephen King novel.
1: Hold on!
0: Gets an expanded 8-episode TV treatment.
1: Huh.
0: Summer Howe is playing Kerry White, and it also includes Matthew Lillard. He always makes his way into these things, doesn't he? These kind of scary things, or funny. Matthew Lillard is the school principal in this one. He's the guy who played Shaggy.
1: Yeah. He was great
0: up,
1: Shaggy.
0: He was great. I like him, actually. He was good in Good Girls, too, if you've watched that show.
1: Uh-uh.
0: The stand-up special, Jamie Foxx, Take Care of Yourself, is on Hulu. All right, stick around. We're going to check out some stupid news coming up next.
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2: A Wisconsin woman is accused of pretending to be a substitute teacher, going into a classroom and making fun of the kids.
3: Oh.
2: We've all dreamt of it, let's be honest. Here's a reporter talking about some of the things that Amy Jones did and said.
4: Students also say Jones started playing rap music very loud and dissed kids for their weight, race, looks, and money. Even asking if any students had a vape or marijuana because, quote, the class was so lame and annoying.
2: After the students involved in the incident got out of class, they went to staff and told them about the fake teacher. She was then escorted out of the building by police. The criminal complaint went on to say when the fake teacher talked with police about the incident, she said she did it because she was bored, as the reporter said.
3: Yeah.
2: And that she wanted, she hates kids, apparently, and just wanted to F around. Personally, I'd be all about this kind of class. Anything but boring work, right?
3: Right.
2: You
3: right.
2: Make fun of my fat gut all you like, missus.
5: I think she got in the wrong profession.
2: Yeah?
5: Yeah. She hates kids.
2: Right.
5: Okay. Here's a weird one out of Georgia. A Georgia man apparently thought he had found the woman he was going to marry. Her name, Haley Morello. Oh. She was supposedly a Florida sheriff's deputy, and the two had developed a relationship online. There was just one little problem.
2: Uh-huh.
5: Haley Morello apparently did not exist.
2: Ooh.
5: Police say the woman was actually a 25-year-old man from South Carolina named Caleb Mills. Mills allegedly created the fake identity using photos stolen from a real female sheriff's deputy, fake social media accounts, multiple phone numbers, and even voice-changing technology.
2: Wow.
5: So this guy wasn't just catfishing. He was apparently running the full Hollywood production. And the relationship got pretty serious. Police say the Georgia man actually believed they were engaged. He also reportedly gave the person behind the fake identity money and even exchanged vehicles with him.
2: Oh.
5: Eventually, the man's family started getting suspicious, and they tried to convince him that he was being catfished. This is where the story gets really weird. Police say Mills allegedly took things a step further by pretending to be other people connected to Haley.
2: Huh.
5: At one point, police became suspicious because the supposedly female sheriff's deputy was calling from a South Carolina phone number. Now remember, they're supposedly from Florida. Eventually, investigators connected the fake identity to Mills, and according to police, when the victim called the phone number belonging to his supposed fiance while Mills was nearby, Mills' phone rang. That's one way to ruin a relationship. You think you're calling your fiance, and the phone starts ringing in the pocket of the guy standing next to you.
2: Oops.
5: Police arrested Mills on charges including identity fraud, impersonating a public officer, giving a false name to police, and making false statements. And investigators say there may be other victims. So he thought he found Mrs. Wright. Turns out he found Mr. You're Under Arrest.
2: A police report from a town in, oh, you know where,
6: Florida,
2: details a complaint that a city commission candidate showed graphic nude images of himself, including images of what was described as him being a, quote, helicopter with his junk.
5: Oh.
2: According to several people at a June community event.
5: Yeah, that's funny.
2: Sorry about your breakfast. According to the report, the incident...

0: It occurred on June 25th at a Chamber of Commerce event attended by at least 30 people, including some kids, would you believe?
1: Mm.
0: The complainant said some of the people who saw the pictures were not comfortable with them. Well, who could be? And were afraid to come forward and ask that their identities be protected. The complainant referenced the prior criminal record of the man and requested he be prosecuted to the fullest extent of the law.
1: Well, he could try that helicopter action in jail. See what that gets him.
0: Right.
1: Hey, it wouldn't be shocking if someone suffered a medical emergency eating endless shrimp.
0: Yeah.
1: So maybe that was this guy's thinking. 26-year-old man in Georgia named Abdul Rashid was arrested last week after he faked a medical emergency and called 911 to avoid paying for his meal. He was at a Red Lobster where he owed $63.77. It's unclear what he had ordered or what medical condition that he was faking. He was checked over by first responders, and he was deemed to be fine.
0: Huh.
1: Abdul is facing charges of theft of services and making an unlawful 911 call. It sounds like he's still in jail, and his bond is set at $3,000. Maybe he plans to fake a medical emergency to get out without paying that, too.
2: In the newsroom, I'm Alex Wiederspiel. WVU police are warning of alleged hazing incidents involving multiple on-campus fraternity sites. The warning came Tuesday. The university says those with information about the hazing can contact investigators at 304-293-3136 or use the WVU LiveSafe app to report hazing instances. A Parkersburg woman has been charged with murder. 33-year-old Samantha Deem is facing an accusation of first-degree murder in the death of 35-year-old Jessica Lively of Raleigh County. It's believed to have stemmed from an argument. Police believe Deem shot Lively. They are still looking for additional information in this investigation. Those who know anything can call 304-424-8539. Motorists should continue to be aware of potential traffic delays in Harrison County today. County Route 25, Lost Creek Road, where crews are working on paving and shoulder work, will be run by flaggers. It'll be a single-lane road. The work will impact Route 270 and Hawk Highway to County Route 25, Mount Clair Road. The closure will run 7 a.m. every morning this week to 6 p.m. in the evening. WVU soccer action this week on back-to-back days beginning tomorrow. The now 16th-ranked Mountaineer women's team will host BYU. The men's team is at 23rd-ranked Old Dominion on Friday.
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That's coming up right now. Here's Hanson.

0: 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Colin and Spike with you on this Wednesday. 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
0: We got your chance to win $20 to Brickside Bar and Grill in Bridgeport and Fairmont. 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All right, we can't do this without our hostess with the mostest. Of course, that's
2: Carla. Carla. Oh, Carla.
0: And if you didn't know, Carla is in Glenville, and she joins us every Wednesday, and she helps us do a game between Spike and I. We couldn't do it without her. Good morning, Carla.
3: Good morning.
0: How are you doing today? So you coming back from sickness?
3: Yep, I'm feeling better. I still have a cough, but I'm feeling good.
0: Good. Good to hear. All right, so she is going to, we're going to do a first of 4 wins, Spike versus Colin, but then at the end of that, that's when it's your turn to win. And like I said, great prizes. $20 to Brickside. We got the 2 tickets to Hysteria. Plus, you're in the VIP experience drawing tomorrow for the Trans-Allegheny Lunatic Asylum in Weston. So lots on the line here. We ready to play, guys?
1: I'm ready.
0: Okay.
3: I'm ready.
0: Let's do it.
3: Okay. Name something you might keep in your refrigerator that starts with B as in boy.
0: Colin.
3: Colin was there.
0: Butter.
3: Yeah.
0: Butter. Some people keep bread in their refrigerator. I don't know why you'd do that, but some people do.
3: It makes it last a little bit longer.
0: Does it? Okay.
3: Mm-hmm.
0: Didn't know. I always keep mine in the bread drawer, but you know.
3: Now, I keep mine in a little bread thing, but yeah, it does. It makes them last longer.
0: Yeah, you know what I found works really good in the refrigerator? Avocados, and they say don't refrigerate your avocados or whatever, but it makes them last a little bit longer. And then when I'm ready to use it, I take it out for 6 hours or something. Boom, it's ready to go.
3: Hey,
0: ready to go.
3: Cooking with the breakfast.
0: Cooking tips. Yeah. You people are so used to the all over the place we are with this show. That's nothing. No surprise there. All right. One to nothing.
3: Okay. What might kids dislike doing that starts with

0: C.
1: Spike.
0: Spike. Mm.
1: Classwork?
2: There you go.
0: Yeah.
2: Yeah, absolutely.
0: I'll take it.
1: Okay.
2: What else was
0: there? I have cleaning, chores, combing their hair.
2: Yeah. Funny. All right, okay. We're tied 1-1.
0: Something people complain about. A restaurant that starts with B as in boy.
1: Spike.
2: Mm.
0: Spike.
1: Bugs.
0: Hey, I'll take it.
2: Yeah.
0: I didn't even think of that one.
2: Bad. How about bad service?
0: Yeah.
2: Yeah.
0: Or the bill.
2: Yeah. That's a great answer.
1: Bad Service was a Bon Jovi album, wasn't it?
2: I think so. 2-1. Spike's in the lead.
0: What can ruin a vacation that starts with C?
2: Colin. That's my answer. I can ruin a vacation. Just ask my wife.
0: Get her on the phone. I
1: want to
0: hear that.
1: It's a tiebreaker.
2: Yeah. What do you got, Spike?
1: I was going to say catastrophic weather.
0: Yes.
2: Oh, okay.
0: I'll take it. I have choppy seas, crowds, cold weather. Yeah, I'll take that.
2: Okay. So you got 3-1.
1: Oh, my. Funny.
0: Give me a second to X that one off, because I want to skip that other one I have on there.
2: Good job.
0: Okay, here we go. Name a food you eat with your hands that starts with D as in dog.
2: Colin. Donut.
0: Yeah.
1: Well, I was going to say dino nuggets.
2: Yeah.
0: I have deviled eggs, Danish.
2: Yeah.
0: Doritos.
2: You know those dino nuggets are actually pretty good. They're made for little kids, but I like them.
0: I don't know what they are. So.
2: Yeah, they're just chicken nuggets in the shape of a dinosaur, but they're delicious.
1: Yeah.
0: Aw.
2: 3-2. Spike's in the lead.
1: I choked on a Diplodocus once. But that's a story for another day. Oh, my heavens.
0: Look what you did to me.
1: We broke Carla.
0: Oh, man. Yeah, you broke me. Oh, my. Something you might find under someone's couch that starts with D as in dog.
2: Colin.
0: Wow.
1: That was a Colin.
0: I think so. It was really close, but I think Colin got it.
2: Dirt.
0: Yeah.
2: Dirt.
0: Dime. Dust.
2: Yep. We're tied. 3-3. Next point wins.
0: Okay, let me skip over here real quick. At a wedding, what might you see that starts with B, but not the bride?
2: Colin.
1: Bouquet.
0: Yeah.
2: Boom.
1: There you go.
2: Oh, finally got a win.
0: Yeah, bouquet, bridesmaids.
2: Yeah.
0: Best man.
2: Mm-hmm.
0: Boutonnieres.
2: Mm-hmm.
1: Booze.
2: There's a good answer right there. All right, so I'll take the win this week, and it's time for you guys to get a win in as well. We got $20 to our sponsor of Think Fast, Brickside Bar and Grill in Bridgeport and Fairmont, where they have all-you-can-eat crab legs every Wednesday, both locations, 4 till close. And not only do you win the $20 at Brickside, but we're also going to throw in 2 tickets to Hysteria at the Trans-Allegheny Lunatic Asylum in Weston, and we'll put you in the drawing tomorrow to win the VIP experience from Trans-Allegheny Lunatic Asylum, where you can check out Hysteria. That's VIP goes right to the front of the line, and also there's a half-historic, half-paranormal VIP flashlight tour as well. So let's get you in the winning for that. Text your answer to 888-801-1065. Make sure you include your name, so that way if you win, we know who to congratulate. And the first person with an answer that makes sense of the category, that's going to be our winner. So good luck to you. Carla, let's do this.
0: Okay. Name something people may do when they're alone that starts with S as in Sam. Keep it clean.
2: All right, one more time, Carla.
0: Name something people may do when they are alone that starts with S as in Sam.
2: Mm, and keep it clean. Okay.
1: You got one.
0: Keep it clean.
2: Good words of advice. Yeah. a couple came to

0: Most of mine were dirty. All right. So, Carla, thanks again. Good job.
1: Thank you.
0: We appreciate you, and we'll talk to you again next week, I guess.
1: I appreciate you guys.
0: All right. Well, Carla, everybody.
2: Carla. Carla.
0: A lot of text coming in on this one, and congratulations. The very first text makes sense with the category. That was sleep. It's a good answer, and that belonged to Jasmine America. Jasmine America, congratulations. First person to get an answer that makes sense with the category, and you got yourself the two tickets to the Trans-Allegheny Lunatic Asylum in Weston to check out Hysteria. We're going to give you the $20, of course, to Brickside Bar and Grill. Our sponsor, Think Fast, where all you can eat crab legs tonight and every Wednesday. Ford will close both locations. And we're going to put you in that drawing, Jessica, to win the... or Jasmine, I'm sorry. We're going to put you in that drawing tomorrow, Jasmine, to win the VIP experience at the Trans-Allegheny Lunatic Asylum in Weston, where you can go right to the front of the line at Hysteria. And then possibly win the flashlight tour VIP as well. So we'll have that drawing tomorrow, and we'll have more chances to get into that drawing again tomorrow. So if you want to get into that, make sure you listen for your chance to win those tickets tomorrow. All right, let's check out five random facts for your Wednesday.
2: Five things.
0: There are a lot of good answers, too. Sleep, sing is what I came up with, and some people came up with that one. Scream. There's a lot of really good answers on there. Thank you for those, by the way. All right, let's check out five random facts. Your number five random fact for this Wednesday is that Listerine was marketed as a feminine, that's what I'm trying to say. Huh. Just won't come out of my mouth. Feminine hygiene product in 1932.
3: Wow.
0: Specifically to clean and, quote, deodorize lady parts.
3: Wow.
0: Yeah. Wow, there really was. Number four random fact for your Wednesday. Migraines are three times more common in women than they are in men.
3: Oh.
0: Number three random fact for your Wednesday. Only eight people have ever been granted honorary American citizenship, and only two got it when they were alive.
3: Oh.
0: Winston Churchill and Mother Teresa.
3: Huh.
0: Now, honorary American citizenship is more of a symbolic gesture anyway. It doesn't come with any official rights or privileges.
3: Huh.
0: Number two random fact for your Wednesday. The French term for brass knuckles is poing américain, or coupe de poing américain,
3: uh-huh.
0: which I guess is literally translates as American fist or American punch.
3: Stay away from me.
0: And the number one random fact for your Wednesday, the precursor to LASIK. Was found by accident. So basically, when a nearsighted boy got in a fist fight, his glasses shattered, and it sent glass pieces into his eyes.
3: Ooh.
0: After a doctor removed the glass, he found the tiny cuts had flattened the cornea and actually cured the boy's bad vision.
3: Wow.
0: So basically, the precursor to LASIK was found by accident.
3: Huh.
0: And that's your five random facts. Stick around. We'll check your forecast details coming up next.
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5: weather. Here's your Metro News forecast. Today will be pleasant with abundant sunshine and a high of 72. Tonight will be mainly clear with a low of 56. Tomorrow is expected to be mostly sunny and comfortable with a high of 73. Moving on to Friday, it will be pleasant with plenty of sun and a high of 71. Saturday will be comfortable with some sun, reaching a high of 76. Sunday will not be as warm with rain mainly later in the day and a high of 68. That's your AccuWeather forecast.

Billy Joel on Sky 106.5, Clarksburg's Greatest Hits, Colin and Spike of the Breakfast Show, and coming up, we're going to check out our good stories of the morning, brought to you by About You in Bridgeport, your home for Mahjong Social. 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
1: About to wrap it up on this Wednesday morning. Thanks for tuning in. We'll have more chance to win tickets to the Hysteria, the Trans-Allegheny Lunatic Asylum in Weston, coming up again tomorrow. And last couple of chances to get people into that drawing tomorrow in the 9 o'clock hour to win the VIP experience from the Trans-Allegheny Lunatic Asylum in Weston. So that's all coming up tomorrow on The Breakfast Show. Right now, time for our good stories of the morning, and they are brought to you by your home from Mahjong Social. We're talking about you at 110 West Main Street in Bridgeport. They have got Mahjong over there. They're doing lessons, guided play, open play, league play. 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They bring you the good news.
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1: All right, so a horse named Mac was rescued after getting stuck in deep mud in Deerfield, New Hampshire. Luckily, a group of mountain bikers were passing by, and they jumped in to help by keeping the horse's head above the mud. Now, after that, a few fire departments and animal groups helped with the rescue, but after several hours of work, they were able to actually pull Mac out of the mud and lead him safely out of the woods. Yeah, how about that? Two oldest men in the world just celebrated birthdays on the very same day. I'm never going to be able to pronounce this guy's name. Joy Moreno Neto? I'm going to go with that. Of Brazil, he turned 114. And then Australia's Ken Weeks. Oh, that's a lot better. Ken Weeks turned 113. And they posed for a picture with birthday cards honoring each other's big day. Now, Mr. Neto, he is one of the of only 9 men in history confirmed to have reached 114 years old. And finally, a hospital valet in Buffalo, New York, has become a big source of encouragement for cancer patients at Roswell Park Comprehensive Cancer Center. His name is John Avery, and he always greets patients with a smile and supportive words. He makes such a good impression on people that one breast cancer survivor named Kate Fink credits

0: It's him with helping her through her treatment.
1: I mean, he's made an impact, not just me, but so many other people.
2: Just to have a meaningful encounter, that's not hollow.
1: I wanted to do something nice for him.
2: I serve people. That's what I do. And if I don't got nothing else in the world that means anything to anybody, I know I can live in service.
0: Now, after learning that John had been saving up to attend a Buffalo Bills game, Kate and her coworkers organized a surprise for him. They got him game tickets, field passes, and a signed Josh Allen jersey. Josh is the quarterback, by the way. All right, there you go. That's our Good Stories of the Morning, brought to you by About You. You can check them out for Mahjong Social at 110 East Main Street in West Main Street in Bridgeport. 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

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Glad you're here. Good morning. I'm Jenny. We made it to midweek Wednesday. Figured out what's in the box yet? I have a couple ideas, but I'm not allowed to play, but I can play along. Whoever figures it out and submits their guess has a chance of picking up a gift certificate to Whiskey Biscuits at East Point. 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

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Are you loving this fall season? It's my favorite of the entire year. And there are fun things we do in the fall, like watch scary movies. I don't watch scary movies any other time of the year.

0: but I watch them now. Also eating pumpkin-flavored food and drinks, putting up your Halloween decor, and also getting ready to hand out the candy. And, of course, the number one candy, again, this year is the Reese cups or the Reese whatever shape they make. And they say the healthiest candy to pass out, and I don't know how this could be healthy, but they say peanut M&Ms are the best.
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We are your home for Fairmont State football all season long. The Falcons on the road to West Virginia Wesleyan this Saturday. 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

I said, are you gonna be my girl? It's one, two, three, take my hand and come with me, because you look so fine that I really wanna make you mine. Really wanna make you mine. 4, 5, 6, come on and get your kicks. Now you don't need

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12: Here's your Metro News forecast. This afternoon, expect abundant sunshine with a high temperature of 74. Tonight will be mainly clear with a low of 55. Tomorrow, anticipate mostly sunny skies and pleasant conditions reaching a high of 74. Moving on to Friday, it will be a pleasant day with plenty of sunshine and a high of 71. By Saturday, expect sunny intervals through high clouds, presenting nice weather conditions and a high temperature of 76. That's your AccuWeather forecast.

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Made up holidays today include National Frappe Day. Also, chocolate covered pretzel day. I love those. 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Never mind. Today is National LED Light Day, Kale Day. Oh, kale? Really? Also, Pumpkin Seed Day today and National Propane Day. Boom!

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Clarksburg's greatest hit, Sky 106.5. 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
8: Here's your Metro News forecast. This afternoon, expect abundant sunshine with a high temperature of 74. Tonight will be mainly clear with a low of 55. Tomorrow, anticipate mostly sunny skies and pleasant conditions reaching a high of 74. Moving on to Friday, it will be a pleasant day with plenty of sunshine and a high of 71. By Saturday, expect sunny intervals through high clouds, presenting nice weather conditions and a high temperature of 76. That's your AccuWeather forecast.

0: Clarksburg's greatest hit, Sky 106.5 Heights. Jenny Murray, nice to have you here on this Wednesday. Most people are pretty familiar with how it works as far as homecoming king and queens go in high school. Well, there's a high school in Colorado called Evergreen High School, and they have named their therapy dogs as their homecoming queen and king. Their dogs named Polenta and Noreen, and they've been helping students and staff since a school shooting. They offer comfort for the students, even during tests, and they're there all day long. So the student said, we just really wanted them to be our homecoming king and queen, and they made it happen.
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Oxford's Greatest Hits, Sky 106.5. Well, it's that time of year where we start giving you some nice little nuggets of some of your favorite Halloween songs. And we'll do that right now, kicking off the all 80s lunch hour with Michael Jackson and Thriller.

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So glad you're here. This is Sky 106.5, and this is the All 80s Lunch. 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
3: weather. Here's your Metro News forecast. This afternoon, expect abundant sunshine with a high temperature of 74. Tonight will be mainly clear with a low of 55. Tomorrow, anticipate mostly sunny skies and pleasant conditions, reaching a high of 74. Moving on to Friday, it will be a pleasant day with plenty of sunshine and a high of 71. By Saturday, expect sunny intervals through high clouds, presenting nice weather conditions and a high temperature of 76. That's your AccuWeather forecast.

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Clarksburg's greatest hits, Sky 106.5. That's Queen. Brian May of Queen says they will not be touring anymore because he simply has other things that he would like to do.

0: Clarksburg is greatest hit, Sky 106.5. What's in the box this week? Well, I can tell you what was in the box last week. Last week it was toilet paper. This week, I don't know. At least I don't know yet. 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So once you think you know what it could be, text your guess to us, 888-801-1065. 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
12: Here's your Metro News forecast. This afternoon, expect abundant sunshine with a high temperature of 74. Tonight will be mainly clear with a low of 55. Tomorrow, anticipate mostly sunny skies and pleasant conditions reaching a high of 74. Moving on to Friday, it will be a pleasant day with plenty of sunshine and a high of 71. By Saturday, expect sunny intervals through high clouds, presenting nice weather conditions and a high temperature of 76. That's your AccuWeather forecast.

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Well, this isn't good news. About 360,000 electric balloon pumps sold at Dollar Tree and through DoorDash have been recalled. Several reports of them exploding. Well, that can't be good. You're getting ready for a party. You're blowing up the balloons and bam! Yeah, not good.

0: Foxburg's greatest hits, Sky 106.5. I love that song, but it reminds me of a story I read about a Florida man. You know where this is going. Yeah, he was arrested. He did something stupid, and he tried to pull the card out, you know, that you give the police that will let you go. But his card was, you can't arrest me because I'm a member of Marky Mark and the Funky Bunch.
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8: Here's your Metro News forecast. This afternoon, expect abundant sunshine with a high temperature of 74. Tonight will be mainly clear with a low of 55. Tomorrow, anticipate mostly sunny skies and pleasant conditions, reaching a high of 74. Moving on to Friday, it will be a pleasant day with plenty of sunshine and a high of 71. By Saturday, expect sunny intervals through high clouds, presenting nice weather conditions and a high temperature of 76. That's your AccuWeather forecast.

0: 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Well, you got your danger zone. 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

0: We're almost having Sky 106.5. Kraft is moving into the ramen market for the first time in nearly 20 years. Three new flavors are planned for 2027. The Kraft Cheesy Ramen lineup will include spicy chicken and pork. Kraft says the product is inspired by consumers who already add cheese to ramen for a creamier taste and a balanced spice. I try them for sure.
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5: Here's your Metro News forecast. Tonight, expect mainly clear skies with a low temperature of 54. Tomorrow will bring plenty of sunshine and pleasant conditions with a high of 72. Tomorrow night will be clear with a low of 42. Moving on to Friday, anticipate pleasant weather with abundant sunshine and a high of 71. As we head into Saturday, you can look forward to sunny skies through high clouds, creating nice conditions with a high temperature of 76. That's your AccuWeather forecast.

0: Because I gotta have faith. 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I gotta have faith.
1: George Michael's on Clarksburg's Greatest Hits. We're almost heaven. Sky 106.5. 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The drink has an 11% by volume amount. I definitely am down to try this.

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Womp womp. 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
2: Here's your Metro News forecast. Tonight, expect mainly clear skies with a low temperature of 54. Tomorrow will bring plenty of sunshine and pleasant conditions with a high of 72. Tomorrow night will be clear with a low of 42. Moving on to Friday, anticipate pleasant weather with abundant sunshine and a high of 71. As we head into Saturday, you can look forward to sunny skies through high clouds, creating nice conditions with a high temperature of 76. That's your AccuWeather forecast.

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4: Here's your Metro News forecast. Tonight, expect mainly clear skies with a low temperature of 54. Tomorrow will bring plenty of sunshine and pleasant conditions with a high of 72. Tomorrow night will be clear with a low of 42. Moving on to Friday, anticipate pleasant weather with abundant sunshine and a high of 71. As we head into Saturday, you can look forward to sunny skies through high clouds, creating nice conditions with a high temperature of 76. That's your AccuWeather forecast.

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0: Dave Matthews Band on Clarksburg's Greatest Hits. We're almost heaven. 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
2: Here's your Metro News forecast. Tonight, expect mainly clear skies with a low temperature of 54. Tomorrow will bring plenty of sunshine and pleasant conditions with a high of 72. Tomorrow night will be clear with a low of 42. Moving on to Friday, anticipate pleasant weather with abundant sunshine and a high of 71. As we head into Saturday, you can look forward to sunny skies through high clouds, creating nice conditions with a high temperature of 76. That's your AccuWeather forecast.

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0: 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Stick around. Coming up at 7 o'clock, it is the Luke Barker Show. Every Wednesday night from the 1912 Tavern, located at the Fairmont Field Club, for an hour of Falcon football talk. Then Alex O'Neill's in after that. Keep it locked right here to Clarksburg's Greatest Hits. 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

0: from the 1912 Tavern inside the Fairmont Field Club. It's the Luke Barker Show, an hour of Fairmont State Fighting Falcon football conversation. And now, here's the host of the Luke Barker Show, the voice of the Fighting Falcons, Travis Jones.
1: And we welcome you inside the 1912 Tavern, Fairmont Field Club. Wednesday nights, we're talking Fairmont State Fighting Falcon football here during the college football season, as we do on non-off weeks, as we head into another weekend of action-packed Mountain East Conference action. Fairmont State has won their last two in league play, including a resounding victory on homecoming Saturday at Duval-Rozier Field. This past Saturday, Fairmont defeats the Pioneers of Glenville State, 31-24, the final score. Back on the road coming up for the second MEC road game of the season on Saturday. The opponent is West Virginia Wesleyan. It's their homecoming on Saturday at C.B. Ross Field in Buchanan. Late kick time as well. 4 o'clock is the kick time on Saturday down in Buchanan. So Luke Barker is alongside. He'll be with us here for a couple of segments. We'll be joined by a couple of Fairmont State players, and Dwayne Cochran will join me in the final segment of tonight's show. Coach, congratulations. Good to see you.
2: Yeah, thank you. Good to see you.
1: Yeah, great win.
2: It was a good weekend.
1: Terrific win on just a beautiful day. Weather was perfect. Big crowd there at the stadium, and the team lived up to the environment and made it really an enjoyable day for everybody involved.
2: Yeah, and it was a great weekend. Just, you know, everything started Thursday. You know, we had the parade going into the Hall of Fame on Friday, all the different people that were back representing the 96 team and the 86 swim team and all the inductees into the Hall of Fame, and then obviously the tailgates and everybody that was there on Saturday. It was a great event. It was a great weekend, and obviously we were happy to get the bit back.
1: Yeah, absolutely. Yeah, I noticed the bit's blue. When is the painting happening?
2: Very soon.
1: Okay.
2: Yeah.
1: I figured. Yeah. Got to get a new coat of paint on the bit.
2: You have to get primer first, which is not in the they don't tell you that. Get the old paint off. It's primer and stripper, they said.
1: Is that right?
2: Yeah, you got to get it off.
1: So
2: first,
1: it comes with instructions?
2: Allegedly.
1: Okay.
2: You know, yeah.
1: Okay.
2: And I'm going to paint the whole thing. Who cares?
1: I have to ask Dwayne about this in our last segment, but correct me if I'm wrong. That was never painted, right? And then Woodman painted it? That's what it
3: was. Silver.
1: It was silver. That's right. Okay. Yeah. Yeah. Yeah. So he confirmed that former coach Jason. That's a newer tradition.
2: It's been blue for a while, so I'm glad we got it back. We can get it back to Murray.
1: Yeah. Very good. Yeah. Hopefully you don't have to rub too hard to get that blue off there. It's been on there a little bit.
2: They don't want me doing projects like that.
1: another great start to this game, as you guys jump in front by a count of 16 to nothing. So second consecutive week that you've had quick starts to these games. And I say, 2 weeks is a trend, so we'll roll with it here. I'm sure you're probably, because you had tried everything. I'm sure that there wasn't a magic potion or anything special that you've done here the last 2 weeks. No. Or have you?
2: We just executed, that's it. And like I've said down here, early on in the season, is I felt pretty confident with the group that we had, and then we got some guys back off of injuries. We've been able to play now consistent football for a couple weeks and just execute in the right situations, which we hadn't done. We didn't execute in the third quarter. You can obviously see that offensively, but we did defensively. But I'm proud of the way that those guys have just continued to stay the course. We've gotten better week in, week out. We've done the little things Monday through Friday that have put us in positions to be successful on Saturday, and that's why we've, as you said, a trend for the last 2 weeks, but it's got to be a consistent habit that we got to continue

0: to develop and make sure that we're drilling in every day to do the same thing the same way. And I think we did that these last 2 weeks, and I think we're on track to do that again for a third week.
1: Scored 31 points on Saturday, but I know that you weren't completely thrilled with your offense. You were a little frustrated in lack of the run game, right?
0: Yeah, I mean, that's how we're built. You know, we got to get it going first and to be able to do the things that we need to do. And I was very disappointed in the lack of execution and the lack of physicality for consistency in four quarters up front. I thought it was probably the softest game the front five played, and I thought the tight ends actually did some good stuff in there. They're a big reason we were able to get some of those things going that we did. You know, the play of the game is, you know, we get a penalty on the holding, and James Borber breaks one off for about 16 getting through there. Obviously, he did it a lot by himself, and we had some guys straining and fighting, but gets us back into a third and manageable where we can end up eating out another minute and a half on the clock through that. I was not happy with the way that they played up front. I'm still not happy about it, if you want me to be honest with you. So we got to do a better job of getting those guys ready to roll week in and week out. That falls on us.
1: To identify an issue, was it something that Glenville was doing? Were we not communicating?
0: There's a little communication, and there was a little bit of standing straight up.
1: Yeah.
0: I didn't think we played with good pad level up front. I think that's the thing that you have to do consistently if you want to run the football. You got to get behind your pads. You got to sink your hips. You got to drive your hands. You got to get your feet underneath you. And we didn't do that consistently enough. And credit to Glenville, their front seven. You know, I said it last week. I thought they were really good. They're still really good. But that gives us no excuse to not do the things that we need to do.
1: Yeah, you look at 42 carries, 98 net yards, so 2.3 yards per carry. You know, on most days, that's going to get you beat, but you had an outstanding game through the air and the passing game. And conversely, that offensive line also did an excellent job in run blocking.
0: Yeah.
1: Or pass
0: protecting. Yeah, we did a good job pass protecting. And I thought we did, you know, really for the first time in the last two, or I guess the last 2 weeks, first time all season, we've been getting the ball out on time, which is obviously key. I mean, to throw the ball at 75% clip,
1: yeah,
0: you got to have wideouts making plays. You got to get the ball out on time. You got to have the right protection. I mean, you got to have execution at the quarterback spot. You know, we were at 21 or 28, I think, off the top of my head, and 75%, which is good, and we missed three of them. That really should have been 24 for 28 with another couple touchdowns. But that Nino will talk to you about that when he gets up.
1: Receiving core, again, having, you know, some of these youngsters, Riley Wesley's really becoming a guy that can stretch the field and a big play receiver.
0: Yeah, he is, and he just keeps getting better. He battled some injuries early on in the season, so it's good to get him out there. Everybody can see he's got elite ball skills. When the football's in the air, the way he can maneuver his body, the way that he can come underneath it, the way that he runs, obviously you can see he's fast, but it's what he can do when the ball's in the air that I think is very impressive, and what's continuing to get better, and obviously having timing with the quarterback has been key, and him just continuing to immerse himself in the playbook and making sure he can be on the field more than just package plays, which he's done over the last 2 weeks.
1: Another youngster we saw kind of splash on the scene in Daylon Thompson, two catches, 53 yards, had a big chunk play of 35 yards. Since we're a little unfamiliar with him, tell us about him.
0: Yeah, Dede came from Ballard High School out in Louisville, or Louisville, as they say out there. That's a that's a joke for those guys on the team. But, yeah, he got a little nicked up in camp. We've been slowly kind of bringing him back, making sure he's fully healthy. He's got a lot of competitive nature to him, which I love. I think he's just an ultimate competitor. He can make plays when the ball's in the air. He's tough, physical. You can see he has a bigger catch radius than his size shows, which is always fun. And he cares a whole lot. He's passionate about everything he does. So for his first game in his college career, it was nice to be able to see him come out there and then do that. And he'll continue to be moved around and put in the right spot so we can hopefully continue to get him the football.
1: I know, going back to the conversation we had at Dayton, when you looked out there at that receiving core and it kind of shook you a little bit because you're like, oh boy. I mean, we're very, very young out there. The progression from that point to where we are now, about where you'd hoped or ahead of schedule?
0: About where I hoped. You know, obviously you hope it was there when we went out against Dayton, but, you know, and you can't – there's no there's nothing in the playbook for injuries and making sure you bring guys back in the appropriate time. You don't rush them back. And so we tried to do it the right way and slowly get these guys back. But then that takes time to get the, you know, the timing down with the quarterback, getting back into

0: to a flow and a rhythm, especially when you play out there with what we do. We motion those guys a lot. We move them around. They get in snug sets. They get in wide sets. We try to keep them as multiple as possible. And I think Coach Lemon's done a great job, you know, the last 2 weeks of making sure we have the right people in the right spots. And we've rotated a lot of those guys through just to, A, save their legs, B, they're coming off of some injuries, like I said, and then to also just give the defense something different to look at, because they all have their own different unique skill sets. And I think that's what we've done a better job of the last couple of weeks, and that's why we've been more successful throwing the football.
1: Your comfort and the flexibility with the receiving core, have you been able to expand the offense here in the last couple of weeks because of that?
0: We've been able to get back to stuff that we can do, yeah, for sure. You know, have depth in there. I mean, we've been able to play with a little bit more tempo because of that. If you look kind of right at that Finley switch, you know, we went from kind of a little slower to go, you know, trying to put ourselves in the right situations always, to playing with a little bit more up-tempo. We've been 70-plus plays a game since then, and we've controlled the clock, which has been beneficial for both sides of the football. And obviously that plays into special teams. I think we've obviously done a good job of handling our field position the way we need to. That all plays into it. But, yeah, I feel very confident how those guys have progressed, and we got to continue to stay healthy in there in that wide-out room so we can continue to move pieces around and get the right people in the right spots.
1: You mentioned snap count. You're 422 offensive snaps so far on the season. Do you have a target number in your head per game?
0: No, I have a target time of possession. I want 32-plus is what we're looking to do. That's why when you have to be able to run the football to do that.
1: Yeah.
0: 32-plus is the recipe that we've had over the last 2 years when we win games.
1: So your philosophy is go fast when you have them on their heels, run the ball to try to control the game.
0: Yeah, and I think you have to use a variety of tempos when you're moving things around the way we do. I say go fast. We're getting upset. We're getting set, but we'll motion and move somebody. We'll take our time, and we need to take our time in situations. But you also keep defenses. If you can stay in the same personnel groupings, if you can move things quickly, you can wear people out, or you can jump them the way that we've done the last 2 weeks. And I don't remember the first drive count, play count. I think it was about 8 plays, whatever that first drive of the game, 7-8 plays. We move relatively quickly down the field. You know, you fast forward to the last drive of the game, we took 6.5 minutes off. So you have to be able to do both. Yeah. You got to be able to jump people, and you got to be able to, you know, bleed it when you need to bleed it. And I think we've done a better job of understanding the situations and when we need to do both.
1: All right, defensively on Saturday, gave up 241 through the air, did a good job against their run game, 94 yards. Their quarterback was their leading rusher by a mile, so did an excellent job taking away at least their tailback run on Saturday. Well, just kind of your overall thoughts, and how pleased were you?
0: I was pleased with what we did in the box defensively. They came out, they hadn't run gap scheme or the quarterback like that all year, the way that they did it. They started pulling people. There wasn't one clip. So credit to them. They made the right adjustments and got us off of our spot a little bit on, you know, that really that, I guess, second drive of the game, and it went down and scored second or third, whatever it was, by just running the quarterback. And to run him 21 times, I thought they did a good job with that. But I thought we did a good job in the front seven of adjusting quickly and obviously being able to shut them down. 94 yards is a good day at the office up front. And then, you know, on the back end, I mean, it's the same thing. I feel like I'm, you know, repeating every time we talk about it, but just big plays. You know, there wasn't a lot of consistency. They threw some big plays over the top. We got beat on two circle routes, you know, double moves, whatever you want to call them, that we can't do. And then we got caught chasing hubcaps at linebacker. You know, they're running drives, concepts with people in behind it, and, you know, it's like the dog. You chase the hubcap, you get hit by a car. And we got hit by a couple cars because we want to chase the hubcaps instead of just do your job, sit in your zone, come down, rally, and tackle. Mm-hmm. And that was more frustrating than probably the double moves, if that makes sense.
1: Am I wrong? You are trying to play some different kids on the back end to try to find a fit to see.
0: Yeah, a little bit. We've had the same five to start the last couple of weeks, but those guys got to play on teams as well, and so we rotate those guys in a decent amount. You know, Gavin doesn't come off the field. Karan doesn't come off the field.
1: Yeah.
0: And, you know, we move Quaddy and Jason and Demore and a couple of those other pieces on there, Spence and Duvante, DJ. So we kind of move those guys around a little bit, but those main three, they don't really come off the field that much for us.
1: Leading tacklers on Saturday, Nick Longo, 10 stops. Jeffrey Polk with 9. Montel Sims had 7.

0: So you had 26 of your 56 tackles coming from, you know, your second level of your defense, if you will. And again, you know, correct me if I'm wrong, but when I see that, it always leads me to think that, again, this defensive line, I think, has been one of the stories of this season for this team.
1: Yeah, I thought they did a great job on Saturday in the run game for sure. We got to do a little bit better job of getting the quarterback off of the spot, but those guys have played well the last couple of weeks. You'll get to talk to one of them here in a little bit, but I thought, you know, Derek Badley played a great game. I mean, he's in the nose. And I think he only ended with two sacks. We had him as the player of the game for us, so, you know, as a coaching staff, just for what he does, to hold up double teams, to fight against things the way he does, holds us down in the middle. Obviously, Grimm, we get to talk to here in a little bit. He does a great job with that as well. Curry, we rotated five or six guys in there, and I thought they did a good job on Saturday of doing their job. And now we got to get to the quarterback a little bit more as we did the week before. But they do a great job of holding up front, splitting double teams, and then letting those backers go and play free. And you've talked to all three of those guys. You understand they're smart. They can make it right, and they did that on Saturday, and they made some good tackles.
0: Only 9 quarterback sacks this season. Is that a number do you sweat that number?
1: I mean, it would be easier if we could just rush 3 and hit home, right? Yeah. But I don't sweat it, no. We got to get him off his spot, obviously. But the way that we play and some of the 3-down stuff, being able to blitz, those guys do their job to be able to get other people to the quarterback. Mm-hmm. And they impacted the game. I mean, we hit them about 4 or 5 times.
0: Yeah.
1: Just in terms of actually getting home, we got to do a better job of getting home.
0: All right, very good. All right, Glenville, good win. Fairmont 31-24, victor over the Pioneers to improve to 2-1 in conference play. Next challenge is the rebuilt Bobcats of West Virginia Wesleyan. They will come in on a 2-game losing skid to Frostburg and Wheeling, but already own a victory over West Virginia State. We'll talk what we're up against on Saturday with the Bobcats when we return. Luke Barker's show continues with you till the top of the hour, presented each and every week by Valley Distributing.
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2: All right, welcome back. Luke Barker Show continues from the 1912 Tavern, Fairmont Field Club. Just a programming note, reminder of Fairmont on an off week next week, so we'll be back with you coming up in 2 weeks as Fairmont gets a little mid-season break here. Does the off week come at a good time, do you think? Do you like where it falls?
3: Yeah, it does, and it also doesn't. Like you said, we're trending in the right direction. We're doing the right thing, so I think it's a we got to figure out how to handle it, and obviously falls on me to make sure we got the good schedule in next week, but it will help get some guys back, especially to go on that last four-game stretch that we're going to have to go on. We'll see.
2: How you're playing going into an off week, does that dictate or determine how much you throttle it back during said off week?
3: Yeah, I won't throttle it back. I'm going to try to keep them on the same schedule. There's other things that we have to get done next week that, you know, in terms of some recovery stuff that we can get done extra where we might not be on the field as long, but we got to have them. We got to keep the same routine. Like I said, the habits, I think, are what have helped us over the last 2 weeks. We found a system that's been good for us to get our bodies in the spot they need to be in for Saturday. So we got a lot of work we still have to get done next week. We have a lot of young kids that are still playing that.
2: Yeah.
3: We got to keep them mentally locked into what we're doing as we continue to move forward.
2: Does it allow you to, you know, kind of concentrate and maybe give some extra reps to your younger kids?
3: It allows you to concentrate on the things you need now and then what you're going to need moving forward. It allows you to get some of those guys that have played a lot of football for you back a little bit, you know, because you can work some of those younger guys into it. But it also just, again, it's just like a pause. And I think that's the harder part is how do you respond after the pause? Nobody knows until we get after the pause. And so that's the more challenging part as you go into an off week going into week 7 of the season.
2: All right. So before the off week, got a trip down to Buchanan to take on West Virginia Wesleyan at C.B. Ross Field. Of course, Wesleyan story on them this season. New head coach, Mike Keller, comes over from Glenville State. They had lost 35 in a row. And a losing streak that dated back to October 22nd, 2022. They take care of that right off the jump, defeating Post on August 29th, 2026. So snap nearly a four-year losing streak. They lose at Clarion, lose to Shippensburg at home 24-14, but a game that they had a very good chance to win that contest but couldn't get it done in the fourth quarter. They lose to West Virginia State. I'm sorry, beat West Virginia State 28-23, lose at Frostburg 45-7, and fell at home to Wheeling last weekend 23-14 was the final score. Say all that to say this is an improved Wesleyan team. There's no question about that.
3: Oh, yeah, 100%. I think 85% of their roster is new. And then I think they have a bunch of transfers. They start 10 out of their 11 starters defensively or transfers, and the same thing offensively. He did a good job revamping the roster very quickly when he got over there. And just in terms of, you know, they brought some kids. The defense coordinator came from Wheeling. There's a decent amount of kids on the roster from Wheeling. And they got some kids brought over from Glenville State. They brought transfers in, you know, from all around. The revamp, but they've done a good job down there of, you know, having the right pieces in the right spot. And, you know, Coach Yeaman is the defense coordinator. He did a great job when he was at Wheeling. He's doing a good job down there. They play good defense. They got Jeremiah King back in the backfield. Amari Coleman Brown is, I think, one of the top leading receivers in the entire region right now. So they got pieces on offense that they were fortunate enough to bring with them from different places. Freshman of the year from last year in the league is with them down there. And the Dylan Newman kid, I'm impressed with how they get. You know, they put the roster together, and they're playing good on both sides of the football.
2: Yeah, a couple guys you mentioned to follow up on first, Amari Coleman Brown, their receiver, 721 yards, 34 catches on the season. He's averaging 120 yards per game. Their second most effective receiver is averaging 33 yards per game. So
3: that's Tariq Meredith, I believe, right?
2: Yeah. So no question, you got to find number one.
3: Yeah, you got to find number one. And Tariq can do some things too. He's a vertical threat. I thought the quarterback's doing a good job of getting him the football, but they've got a good little scheme of how they move him around and get him the football. You know, we recruited Amari when he was in the portal. He's a great player. And he's obviously having a heck of a year down there.
2: Yep, certainly is. Jeremiah King, their leading rusher,

0: the Robert C. Byrd product, who transferred from Glenville, has 360 net yards on 96 attempts, at 3.8 yards per carry, 60 yards per game, has not found the end zone. They only have one rushing touchdown this season. That came from Hyde, number zero, who's got 249 net yards, 41 yards per game. So the touchdowns they have scored this season, 15 of those, 14 have come through the air.
1: Yeah, and obviously Amari's a big part of it, so is Tariq, and they've got another couple weapons around him. And I think they do a good job, like I said, schematically, of how they get those guys to football. You know, they'll tap pass it on the fly. They'll move them around. They motion and shift those guys to put them in advantageous situations. And I think the quarterback's been efficient in getting them the football, especially when you get into the red area. You know, they've gotten down there. Them two backs have gotten them down there. And then they've just been able to score, you know, through the air when they get down there by some different wrinkles that they put in. We have to do a great job of obviously keeping them out of the red zone, not giving up the big play. But also, if they get down there, we got to hold them to the field goals. They've thrown the ball a lot down in there to score the way that they have.
0: How much is it exactly what Keller was doing offensively at Glenville that they're doing now at Wesley?
1: They have some wrinkles, you know, some different things that they've added, some things that they used to do that they don't do anymore. And obviously, they haven't run the ball as efficiently as they wanted to. Neither have we. You know, I think both of us are, you know, both of us would say it's not exactly what the product that we want to do, but putting the football in the air as many times as they have. But they got the guys and weapons on the outside to be able to do that. They get the ball out quick. We got to do a great job of making sure we keep everybody in front of us. And like I said, when we get into the red area defensively, we got to make stops. And we got to do a better job up front of getting after the quarterback. I think if you can get him off of his spot, I think he's got about 7 turnovers on the season. I think you can, you know, affect that, especially, you know, we need to get extra possessions on offense. And so I think we got to do a great job up front of getting after the quarterback and making sure we can get him off his spot.
0: Yeah, a couple other numbers. Third down conversions, they've struggled. 25 of 90, just 27%. They're actually better on fourth down, 9 of 20 on the season. But conversely, they've done a decent job on the opposition's third down conversions at 35%, 27 of 76 on the season. Defensively, how would you characterize their style?
1: Yeah, they play fast. They play aggressive. They play with the three down front out of base, and then they let all the linebackers and DBs move around. They'll blitz you. They have a bunch of different coverage structures on the back end that we have to make sure we're detailed with how we're going to attack it and make sure that we execute a quarterback, because they've got some turnovers that they've caused this year that have been really key in their two victories, and then have even been key to put their offense in advantageous positions. I'd characterize it as I think they play fast. I think that they, like I said, they do enough on the back end. If you're not, you know, locked in and dialed in mentally to what they're doing, you know, you can throw the ball to them. And I think they get 11 hats to the football, and I think it's a good test for where we're at. They don't give up a lot of points. They obviously take the Clarion game out of it. They, you know, they haven't given up a lot of points the rest of the season other than that one.
0: 4 o'clock start time. How does that change our game day prep?
1: I think it just elongates the morning a little bit, but we practice at 4 every day, you know, so I think we have a little bit of an advantage. That's our normal time. We got to get up, ramp it up to go practice. It's obviously a little weird driving an hour, you know, later in the day. Kind of just changes how we got to go about the morning and making sure we're up and at it and not sleeping in until 11 o'clock before we get on the bus. But we'll make sure that we're ready to go, and I think these guys are ready for the challenge. You know, you schedule somebody on homecoming, that's not a we like you move, if that makes sense.
0: Yeah,
1: so
0: I got you.
1: I think that's how they've taken it this week, and, you know, we've had two physical days of practice that I think we're going to hopefully continue to execute the situations we need to execute in this weekend.
0: Sounds good. Yep, big one here before the off week. Want to keep it rolling, so best of luck. Appreciate you.
1: Yeah, thank you.
0: All right, thanks so much. Luke Barker, head coach, Fighting Falcons, Fairmont State. We come back, we'll talk to the reigning Mountain East Conference Player of the Week. That is your starting quarterback, Nino Marzullo. He's on deck next. Luke Barker Show continues, presented by Valley Distributing.
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4: 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Yeah. Yeah. Oh, yeah, baby.
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8: Welcome back. Luke Barker's show continues with you till the top of the hour as we talk Fairmont State Fighting Falcon football here on Wednesday nights. Please welcome the starting quarterback of the Fighting Falcons of Fairmont State and the newly named Mountain East Conference Player of the Week, Nino Marzullo. After an outstanding performance on Saturday, 21 of 28, 277 yards, three touchdowns, also rushed for 36 yards net and another score, so four total touchdowns on Saturday for Fairmont and the victory over the Pioneers of Glenville State. I also think you might be our most frequent Luke Barker Show guest. I believe this is appearance number three for you. So there's some sort of parting prize for that. We'll your supply of turtle wax. We'll Perfect. get you something on the way out. Hey, congratulations! Great job.
9: Thank you.
8: Great to see you. All right, I've got to ask you, what clicked? You know, start of the season, you struggled. All of a sudden here the last few weeks, you're back to looking like yourself.
9: Yeah, I think just trusting the guys around me, the coaching, just kind of taking practice how it would be in a game and just knowing who I am and the confidence in what I've done. So I think just putting that all together has just kind of started working the past couple of weeks.
8: I wondered about that because, you know, unfortunately, with the nature of – you know, graduation, turnover in college football. You were, you know, the one consistent thing that you've run into is you've had to work with almost a new set of receivers each year. So was that meshing not where you needed it to be at that point in the season, and now it's kind of happening for you?
9: Yeah, I think it's definitely gotten a lot better. I think all the freshman receivers are finally, like, starting to click and all the timing. And then, obviously, I have Gage out there. So yeah. I think he's been a great help to them being the vet guy and getting them going in the playbook, their depths, all that. So I think it's been real helpful, and everything's just starting to come together now.
8: So nobody in this room outside of you has played starting quarterback at the college level. Take us through that process. Is there, when you're talking about relationship with receivers, does each guy run a route just slightly

0: differently in the time, you know what I mean? The timing you have to get, is that, you know, kind of take us through what you see.
1: I mean, they're all different. You know, Rallo, all the fast freshmen bring on Day-Day, they all, they're a lot faster than the older guys like Gage. You know, he's an old man. So, you know, just knowing who I'm throwing to and what route they're running and what they do right is important. And I think it, just knowing who I have out there is important.
0: Rallo, the nice thing about him, you can't possibly overthrow him.
1: Yeah, I mean,
0: right?
1: It's crazy. He's so fast.
0: So fast, yeah. And just twitchy. And talk about that. Some of those freshman guys and their progress here through halfway through the season.
1: Yeah, I mean, I think they definitely early on in the season during camp, they struggled with the playbook, but they've been persistent, just working through it, working together. And I think they've done a great job leading up to this week and, like I said, putting it all together and showcasing what they're capable of.
0: Yeah. Nino and I talked before we went on the air. You know, the thing about this level, the beauty is that, you know, you still get, you know, the student athlete here. You know, Division One. You know, the money, the NILs started to play. It's a year-round, you know, thing for them. There comes with advantages and disadvantages of that. And the point I'm getting at is you went home this summer and worked. So you weren't on campus, you know, so that, you know, and the other guys weren't here, you know, for the most part. So you kind of lose that jump start of a few months of developing that relationship, right?
1: Yep. Yeah. So, yeah, I mean, it would definitely help for us all to be here during the summer, but I mean, it just is what it is. We have to work with what we got. And like I said, I think we've done a great job.
0: All right. So what about getting it done with your legs? I've noticed that here the last few weeks you're, you know, getting back to being comfortable with pulling and running.
1: Yeah, I think I sometimes forget I can run, you know, decent a little bit. I think it's a big part of my game, and I should utilize it more when I can.
0: Yeah, certainly. So the just the computing the whole thing and seeing it, Luke mentioned that on Saturday we were getting the ball out quicker. Is that something that, you know, you have to have that mindset going into a game to remind yourself, you know, maybe this game because of the defensive line or the type of blitz package they're going to bring at you, do you need to get the ball out of your hand?
1: Yeah, we knew they had a good D-line, and then obviously trusting the read, just taking the layups, given what the defense gives us is big, and it just helps us in the pass game, just getting it out quick, let our guys work in space. You know, we got all the fast guys, just let them do what they do.
0: All right, so tell me about this offensive line and playing behind it this year.
1: Yeah, I think they've done a great job protecting me. I haven't really got sacked the past 2 weeks, so they've done a great job. Run game, we got to get that going a little bit more again, but I think they're coming together, especially with all the new pieces in and out each week. They've been doing a great job.
0: Yeah, no Leonard Farrow, so we've kind of been, you know, talking with Luke, been kind of looking for that lead dog in the running back room. You know, this year, and I think James has kind of stepped to the forefront here a little bit. But you know, you got plenty of available options there.
1: Yeah, I think we got a lot of good athletes in that room. Obviously, Josh Jones coming back. I think he's an explosive guy. You got Tidwell. He's a big dude. He'll go and get it when we need it. So I think we have a lot of variety and just great athletes in that room.
0: Yep, absolutely. Still love it?
1: Do I love it?
0: Still love the game?
1: Of course.
0: Yeah,
1: I always love it.
0: Yeah. Started playing when?
1: I'd say around 6 is when I started playing like full contact.
0: What different positions have you played through your career?
1: I played quarterback and then a little bit of D end, you know.
0: Oh, D, really? D end?
1: Yeah.
0: What? When was that?
1: I was like 7 or 8. I was nasty though. I was pretty good.
0: Were you?
1: Yeah.
0: Awesome. All right. Very. Then you stopped growing.
1: Yeah. That's exactly what happened.
0: That ruined your
1: D end
0: career.
1: That's exactly what happened.
0: Yeah. Absolutely. All right, buddy. Well, congratulations.
1: Thank you.
0: And enjoy it.
1: Yes, sir.
0: Glad to have you back.
1: Thank you.
0: Okay. Good to see you. Nino Marzullo, we'll take a break. We'll come back, and we'll talk some defense when we return. Going to talk to one of the new studs on defense. Jamar Grimble will join us when we come back. Dwayne will join us in our final segment. Stay right there. Another couple of segments to go. Luke Barker Show continues from the 1912 Tavern, presented by Valley Distributing.
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7: All right, welcome back. Luke Barker Show continues with you for a couple of more segments here. Fairmont on the road at Wesleyan on Saturday. Again, 4 o'clock kick time. We'll have a 3:45 air time with the Falcon warm-up here on the Falcon Football Network. And again, we're back with you in 2 weeks after the off week here for the Luke Barker Show. All right, let's talk some defense. Fairmont State D and Jamar Grimble joins us now. 6'2", 260-pound defensive lineman out of Norcross, Georgia, by way of Glenville State University, joins us now. And Jamar, so far, 17 tackles on the season, 3 TFLs, 2.5 sacks, and 1 forced fumble. We mentioned 9 sacks for the team, so Jamar right now is the leading sacker on the Fairmont State football defense. Good to see you. How are you?
8: I'm nice. How are you?
7: I'm great. Great for stopping by. Nice to meet you. Let's go back. Mention you came from Glenville, so take us back to your high school days. How did you end up as a pioneer?
8: I started playing around my junior year of high school. Then I actually went JUCO first, and the GMC came to get me. I played my 2 years there. Ended up talking to Coach Hill at Glenville. He picked me up, and I came on down.
7: Made a visit?
8: Mm-hmm.
7: Okay. Started, you mentioned you started late in high school. Kind of tell us, what did you play other sports before your junior year?
8: I tried playing basketball, but breathing in the gym is completely different to me.
7: Yeah.
8: You know, breathing outside is way more free. But I played late because my mom was always scared about me getting hit and getting hurt. But yeah. I was always getting hurt outside anyway, so she figured you might well play
7: football. Might as well put a helmet on you at least.
8: Exactly.
7: Right, yeah. Well, that's interesting because now you're out hurting people instead of, getting hurt. So
8: yes, sir.
7: That's a good thing about defense, right?
8: Mm-hmm.
7: So you must have picked it up awful quickly. What was your football knowledge before you started playing? Were you a fan of the game?
8: I played street football a lot with a lot of my friends in the neighborhood. Yeah. But besides that, I actually hated watching football. Like, it's just one of the – watching any sport was just the most boring thing to me, especially when I could think, oh, I can go do that. Yeah. As a kid, and then growing up and getting into it with my high school coach, Coach Richardson, he taught me the basics. From there, I like to say I went to GNC and got the mentality, and then furthered my skills after I went to Glenville, came here.
7: How much better player are you now from the first day you stepped on a football field? Night and day?
8: Yes, I promise you. Hey, playing D-line from the time I started in high school to now, you would think that's not – a player anymore.
7: Yeah.
8: But I like to realize how far I came and continue to push forward.
7: what are some of the areas you feel like you've improved the most, even

0: you know, say from your time at JUCO to now?
1: Definitely my aggression within the sport. I definitely feel like as a D lineman, I didn't know how much of a more mental game it was than it was. It's physical, definitely, but yeah. I didn't realize more it's mental than just going out there and just thinking you're going to punish somebody right away. And then, especially coming here, Coach Wilkins done a great job teaching me how to pass rush way better, something I realized I needed with my experience I had already.
0: The film study end of it, was that something you anticipated to be at, you know, expected at the level it is at Division II?
1: No, not at all. From JUCO to, from high school to JUCO to D2, the expected of how, like, how much film you're supposed to watch and analyze it and how thorough you're supposed to be is yeah. way it goes up every time. Coach Wilkins has done a great job teaching us how to just read the field and tell what we're expected to get there. It's hard to get blocked when you already know what's coming to you.
0: So tell me about Saturday playing against your former team. How many of those did you play with? A lot of those guys?
1: Yeah. I believe the whole O-line returned, but the whole starting O-line returned, but one dude. But two dudes. They had the two backups when I was there. And it was great. Like, I always just wanted to play against them just because we had arguments of who's better all the time. And I promised them, I was like, hey, we ever play against each other, I'll mess you guys up. Right? You know, the quarterback was a second-string quarterback when I was there. You know, he's a funny dude. But I just really – that's the game I was really looking forward to.
0: Yeah.
1: Just to see how far have I came not being there to right here where I am now.
0: Was there any – are you a trash talker or are you – you're more of a silent assassin?
1: I wouldn't say I'm a trash talker, but I'm definitely a very vocal influencer. Like, okay, I'm out there, hey, especially with my old guys. I'm like, don't let him do that to you. Get back up. Hit him again.
0: Good deal. So any trash talking after the game going on back and forth on text? Or you just
1: No, it was all love, 100% all
0: absolutely.
1: Love.
0: Yeah, absolutely. Are you done? Is this your final year of eligibility?
1: No, they just added that 5 rule.
0: Okay, so, yeah, so you're 5.
1: Next year too.
0: Okay, awesome. Sounds good. Tell me about schooling. Where are you at schooling wise?
1: I'm a business management major right now. I graduate next December because I didn't transfer so many times. And yeah.
0: Well, on track, right? Mm-hmm. All right, sounds good. All right, buddy, congratulations. Great to meet you.
1: Thank you.
0: Great to have you here. To Mark Grimble, we'll take a break. Dwayne will join us in our final segment. We come back. Luke Barker's show continues from the 1912 Tavern, Fairmont Field Club, after this timeout on the home of the Falcons.
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2: All right, final segment of the show tonight. Thanks for joining us. Dwayne Cochran is alongside my color analyst emeritus, who joins us in the final segment of the Luke Barker Show each week, bringing notes. Well, you've got Nino's moving up the record book, right?
3: He is moving up the record book. You ready, Nino? All right. So Nino sets in fifth place all-time in Fairmont State history in career passing yards with 5,547. He's also fifth in career touchdown passes with 50. So he needs 137 yards against Wesleyan. He's on it. Jenna was in blocking him. He's trying to listen. Jenna's over here campaigning. I don't even know what she's doing. Anyway, Nino, you need 137 against Wesleyan Saturday to move into fourth place and pass Taquan Cruz-Naylor, all right? And how about three touchdown passes, and you'll pass him also for fourth place in career touchdown passes. So we can get that, right? And to boot, he'll take what the defense gives you. Well, they're going to give him 137 plus and about three scores. Also, if you can't pass for that, Nino, you have 18 rushing touchdowns. The career record for Fairmont State rushing touchdowns by a quarterback is 21 by Brian Harmon, who was a great quarterback. He's also, I believe, the only quarterback to rush for 1,000 yards in his career. Now, you need like 379 yards to do that. But if you rip off a couple 90-yard runs, you know, we'll get in the ballpark. But you only need three touchdowns to tie him rushing, or four. And we can work on that, okay? A little update on you. Now, throw that over to Gage Michael. He's got a little more work to do. And as you said, he's older, and he moves a lot slower than you know, when he first got here. So Gage has 103 career receptions for 1,407 yards and 9 touchdowns. He's going to need some work. Gage needs 24 catches to tie for 10th all-time with Larry Gadine with 127 career catches, and he needs 300 yards to tie the great Mike Joseph for 10th in career receiving yards with 1,707. So just a couple little tidbits there to keep in mind.
2: You know, back to Nito, that's pretty impressive. And here's a guy that's a junior.
3: It is.
2: And he's got a chance, as we remarked, on the 5 for 5, if that goes in Division II. He'll have a chance. I know you'll probably run the numbers at some point to see how far he can get if he stays on track.
3: Yeah, absolutely. Yeah.
2: Yep.
3: And you know, I've been let's be honest. Fairmont State has had some great quarterbacks in the past, and I've been privileged to cover the majority of those.
2: All?
3: No. Okay. I was in school with Luke. Yeah. Luke was a little older than me, but you know, when you look at Jared Ferguson, covered him.

0: He's the all-time leading touchdown, 101. He's got 101 through 33 1 year. So Brian Harmon, you know, second, great quarterback, great athlete, just a winner. Well, Ferguson was too. They all were. And then Cooper Hibbs, who you and I covered together, and Cooper had a great career. So when you're with those three and you're about to be four, and Taquan Crews-Naylor was really good in his own right. He was a guy that set behind Cooper Hibbs and learned from him and then came into his own and really good. So that top five, those are great players. So be proud of yourself and your teammates for, you know, helping you get there.
1: Yep, certainly. Finally, boy, a lot of credit to this staff to get this thing turned around last couple of weeks. You know, got the slow starts corrected and have this thing head in the right direction. And as we talked about each week, I mean, this league is wide open. And, you know, the beautiful things, Fairmont's got some opportunities after the, you know, got to obviously take care of business on Saturday, but you got some heavy hitters in the second half of the season that will go a long way in deciding who wins this league, and we're right in the thick of it.
0: Well, the beauty right now for Fairmont State is, I mean, we're sitting, what, October 7th? And you control your own destiny. You want to win the league championship, just win out.
1: Yep.
0: It's right there. It's all for the taking, and you can't ask. There's been times in the past, you know, not this team or these teams, but other past teams when we've been out of the race by mid-September, and it was done. But everything is there for the taking, and you're right. You got to take care of your business against Wesleyan. You know, go down there. And, you know, like Luke was saying, and he and I talked a couple weeks ago when we beat State, you finally got to see that was what the Fairmont that we wanted to see and what they thought, how they could execute on both sides of the ball. And I give him credit, and he's right. There still is a lot of things to clean up. But back-to-back wins, you got some confidence, you're playing with some confidence. If you can go make it three in a row, go into the off week, get some things healthy, you know, work on a little things. And like you said, it's backloaded. So you got Charleston, you got a really much improved West Liberty team coming up, Frostburg, so
1: Concord.
0: And Concord, yeah. So definitely some huge challenges, but that's why you play the game. That's the beauty of it.
1: It is. You got an opportunity each and every week to suit it up. All right. We'll take this opportunity to say so long. Back with you again in 2 weeks. Reminder, not here next Wednesday. We're back again in 2 weeks for the Luke Barker Show. Football returns, however, on Saturday, Fairmont at West Virginia Wesleyan. Homecoming Saturday in Upshur County, 4 o'clock kick time, 3:45 airtime for the Valley Distributing Falcon warm-up. Thanks for joining us again for the Luke Barker Show. We'll talk to you in a couple of weeks from the 1912 Tavern, Fairmont Field Club, on the home of the Fighting Falcons.
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